0: declined because he didn't feel that he had the most updated knowledge and information that he could share with our master reef guides at the time. But then he said, thank you so much. And he was deeply honoured. Best wishes, signature David Attenborough. The man, he's an absolute legend, and we would absolutely, any day, any moment, we would love him to do a virtual masterclass with us. I don't think it would matter what he would say. He could just tell us stories for days, and we would be sitting there listening to every single word that he had to say. So very special.
1: Master Reef Guides Program Manager Crystal Lacey speaking with Amy Mitchell there. Many species are named after Sir David Attenborough. In 2012, he was in Perth after the Torres Strait goblin spider was named after him.
2: I couldn't see it. It sounded 2 millimetres long.
3: That wasn't a bit of a...
2: I could just... under a lens, I'm sure, it's got a most attractive face. No, it was very charming. It comes from the Torres Straits, incidentally, not from Perth.
3: Right.
2: But it's a nice... It's a great compliment, isn't it? Have you got things named after you?
3: Only a star.
2: What do you mean, only a star? A whole galaxy, perhaps?
3: No. A star, but slightly bigger than a spider. But... A couple of years ago, I remember somebody else who used to be in Western Australia, Dr. John Long, published this wonderful paper with his colleagues about the invention of pleasurable sex by a fish.
2: Exactly.
3: 365 million years ago in Western Australia.
2: Yes.
3: And that fish was named after you as well, wasn't it?
2: It was, but why, if it's the inventor of pleasurable sex, is it named after me?
3: Only you can answer that. Well, just to make it clear, it was internal fertilisation, and John Long and his colleagues had actually found that the young were carried live, and so there was internal fertilisation, and there was a way in which it could actually live there for a little while.
2: Yes, it is not just internal fertilisation, because you can have an egg, as it were, in the pouch and then fertilise that egg. The fact is that the female was able to sustain the growing embryo, isn't it?
3: That's right. Yeah.
2: That's what makes it a sort of a competitor with the mammals, almost,
3: Have you been to Gogo, where the fish fossils
2: Certainly.
3: Are found? Yes, I'm sure.
2: Certainly I have. And that, I think, is why John was so flattering as to name it after me. No, Gogo is an extraordinary place. As a matter of fact, when we wanted to film there, I have to say this, and you probably know it anyway, but it was a British scientist who discovered those first fossils in Gogo, and he took them all away in order to work out how to prepare them, which they did in London. And that didn't go down all that well in those days.
3: Touch of the Elgin marbles.
2: Well, exactly. And so when I came back, I said to the geologist who was in charge of the place, I'd like to go and film. And he said, why? What are you going to... There's nothing there. He said, you blokes come across from England, you know, and you think you took it. Of course, you did a rotten job. You left all sorts of good stuff. But then we went and did a proper job and actually cleaned it up. So there's absolutely nothing there now. So why do you want to go and see it? I said, well, I want to go and see it, to look at the landscape and explain about fossil reefs and one thing and another. So rather reluctantly, I have to say, he and I and the team, film team, got a helicopter and we went off. And when we landed, I went out first, and I stood on a lump of rock about a foot across, and on it there was a most extraordinary rectangular plate with lovely surface, pattern on the surface. I hadn't the faintest idea what it was. And he, the geologist, came after me, and I said, what on earth is that? And he said, you bastard.
3: It wasn't.
2: It was. It was one of the bits of one of these fish that he said he had cleared up. However, he was a good bloke. He'd let me keep it. And so there it is. And it's one of the head scutes of one of those enormous armoured fish that were swanning around in the Devonian period.
1: Presenter of The Science Show, Robin Williams, talking to Sir David Attenborough about species being named after him. Turns 100, does Mr. Attenborough, Sir Attenborough. And that voice, I could listen to it for hours upon hours on end. And funnily enough, that Torres Strait goblin spider, just one of more than 50 species of plants and animals named after him. And one of the most recent of which, you can go online now and read it on the ABC News website, a Chilean parasitic wasp has been named after him very recently as well, which I don't know what that says to who Sir David Attenborough is, but rest assured, there's so many different species named after him. What a great centurion he has is. It's 26 minutes.

0: The King of Wishful Thinking by Go West. Very catchy track. It's 22 minutes to 10, and Patrick Reinke's here with you on ABC Broken Hill. Don't forget, after 10 o'clock, we have a special Friday edition of the Jukebox Journey over at the Broken Hill Trades Hall for the Mother's Day Cake Stall, put on by the Broken Hill Cake Decorators and Co. Very exciting times ahead in the next hour, and some great exciting times ahead right now as well in the world of sport. And we head to the King of Wishful Thinking, Ian Chook-Harslett, ABC North and West. Good morning to you.
1: Very good morning to you, Patrick. And regarding the song that you played, King of Wishful Thinking, I think there would be a lot of kings of wishful thinking that would be thinking that potentially there's two Friday night games tonight. And the first one, the Lions versus Carlton, you'd have to be a king of wishful thinking to think that's going to be a close game.
0: Especially at the Gabba.
1: Yes. It'll be interesting. But I still don't know why they keep on playing two games on a Friday night. I thought Friday night was supposed to be a blockbuster night and putting on a contest that everyone wants to tune in on. But having the two contests, I don't know whether there'd be a lot of eyes on Brisbane versus Carlton. But I tell you what, the other one game should be a beauty.
0: Yeah, that's the argument. That's the bigger show. But the blockbuster is Port versus the Bulldogs.
1: Yeah, absolutely. And it'll be a good game. It's at Adelaide Oval. There'll be a lot of people from around regional areas that are heading to Adelaide Oval to watch the Power play the Bulldogs. Bulldogs probably still under a bit of an injury cloud with a few players that are still out, that are still waiting to come in. And also, there seems to be a lot more players for the Western Bulldogs that have got some niggles as well that are still playing with niggles. So I think Port will go in favourites wholly and solely because it's at Adelaide Oval. They play well there, as they should, and it will be a very, very good game. As far as, of course, Adelaide is concerned, they head to the MCG and they'll play the last game of the round. They'll take on Richmond. So you don't want to take them lightly, Richmond. They're a good side, they're a young side, and sure, they're at the bottom of the ladder, but you never know. There's always a few surprises along the way, and Crows won't want to take them on, you know, thinking lightly of them, because they're a young, talented team. Once again, they got a few injuries as well, I've got to say, Richmond, but Crows would certainly be favourites going into that, and they need to win if they want to get in the top, well, it's top 10 now, isn't it?
0: Mm.
1: If they want to get into those finals positions, they're the sort of games they've got to make sure of.
0: And I will tell you this, though, Chook. Saturday is shaping up to be a pretty intriguing day of football in general. And you make mention of now the kind of top 10, which with the play-in, that's the way it's going to be. And North Melbourne are sitting 10th right now. They take on Sydney in the first game on Saturday. Now, one would think Sydney would go in as favourites, but North Melbourne are not a slouching side. The GWS Giants are languishing in 14th and face the Bombers, who are almost last, but the Giants need to get up off the canvas. Then you have the likes of the Gold Coast Suns and St Kilda, 9th versus 5th.

0: And then your Geelong Cats take on Collingwood 6-8. So Saturday's actually shaping up to be, I'd love to see one of those records of the shortest total margins over four matches or something. I have a feeling all these games might be close.
1: I think you're right. And I think also you make a good point in regards to the fact that there's certain people that look at certain teams and say, right, they play well in particular spots. North Melbourne versus Sydney, 10th versus 2nd on the ladder, as you mentioned. The thing that I always remember is I've seen North Melbourne do upsets and North Melbourne play some extremely good football. And it might be just a coincidence, but they play Marvel very well.
0: Yes.
1: So it'll be interesting to see how that goes. I'm tipping Sydney. There's no doubt that Sydney will go in red-hot favourites because I actually think there's favourites for the flag as well, even though it's only, it's not even halfway through the season. But North Melbourne play Marvel ground very, very well. And it's a 12:45 start, which is interesting because it's an early game. But that'll be a beauty. And, of course, you touched on the other games, but I think Cats and Collingwood are always going to be a good game at the MCG. But at Darwin, Suns versus St Kilda.
0: Yeah.
1: St Kilda's another one of those teams that have got to start showing that all this money they've spent on the recruits is going to pay off, and hopefully, you know, they need to show their supporters that they're going to be winning some games that maybe they're not favourites in, which is certainly the case this Saturday night at 6:40. So, interesting round for the fact that the Gold Coast Suns versus St Kilda game is at 6:40.
0: Yeah.
1: The Geelong versus Cats game, Geelong versus Magpies game starts 25 minutes later. So, once again, interesting the way they've set up the program.
0: Split screen, that stuff, two TVs side by side, I think, Chook.
1: Yeah, absolutely.
0: I'm speaking to Ian Chook-Hazlett from ABC North and West. Changing codes right now as well, Chook. We go to the Super Netball as well, and we like sort of shining a light, given the South Australian connection of yourself, to the Adelaide Thunderbirds, and they're sitting second on the ladder behind the Vixens, who are still, just casually, undefeated. Eight straight wins, that's impeccable form they're in. Thunderbirds have only dropped the one game, but they face the Fever, the West Coast Fever, in a pretty epic Friday night match, which is really great to see. This is their game that if they lose, they may drop off the pace if the Vixens keep on winning. So even though it's early in the season, it's all to play for.
1: Yeah, absolutely. And it's in Western Australia as well. It's away from home, and we all know the Thunderbirds play very well. They play well everywhere, but they play very well at home. Western Australian Fever, they play well, obviously, on their home deck as well. So it will be a great game. And interestingly, normally when we talk on a Friday morning, it's a Saturday game, but it's a Friday night game. So it'll be a good way to start the weekend. Bit of netball on a Friday night, football all through Saturday. Happy days.
0: Never mind the fact, too, if the Fever win, they close the gap and tie for second with the Thunderbirds, and that could increase the risk of Fever breaking away even further. So the narrative of the Super Netball going really strong, I think, Chook.
1: The good thing is, Patrick, and you touched on it, is it's a pretty close competition. Whether you're there first, second, third, fourth, or fifth, or sixth, the competition's pretty tight. So once again, we talked about it in the footy, you don't want to take anyone lightly, and particularly when they're so close to each other on the ladder. But the competition in the Thunderbirds, and everyone in that comp, as far as the Super Netball is concerned, it's a close comp, which is great for us spectators. But we just got to make sure our defibrillators and our health and our SA ambulance and our paramedics are all on hand for tight finishes, because how many tight finishes have there been this year already in the netball? So you want to have a good ticker. You want to have a good heart.
0: And speaking of tight finishes, our last story this morning, Chook, a bit of history being made as well in the world of motorsport. And we know how there's constant talks about there will come a time when there will be a female Formula One driver, Chook. And what's interesting is this weekend, the opening round of the Kyojo Cup will be held over the 9th and the 10th. And two Aussies are making their motor racing debut at that. That's Joanne Seconti and Paige Radatz at the Kyojo Cup at the famous Fuji Speedway in Japan. These cars look like the Formula One, obviously underpowered like F2 and F3 are, but these are the starts of the journeys that you maybe look back on in years to come, and maybe one of these girls can be pioneering. They all are when they compete, but a great story to see on ABC News that this is a big weekend for them.
1: Spot on, absolutely. It is fantastic. Absolutely brilliant, and let's hope they do well, and let's hope they keep on making sure that they go up the ranks. And, yeah you love seeing it. They're the sort of stories

0: that we like bringing to you. And I wasn't aware of that, Patrick, so I'm glad you've brought that up. But exciting times, and let's hope they do well.
1: Never mind the fact the Fuji Speedway is notoriously quite fast. So not bad to start off the cup there. But yes, I'll just keep doing my 50 kilometres an hour, I think, Chuck.
0: Yeah, absolutely. And make sure you indicate, make sure you wear your seatbelt, and make sure there's no drink driving or anything irregular in your driving either, Patrick Reinke. You remain to be a good boy.
1: Thank you, Chuck. Enjoy the rest of your Friday and have a good weekend.
0: Yeah, you too, mate. All the best to you and your listeners.
1: That's Ian Chuck-Hansler from ABC North and West there, keeping you updated with all that's going on in the world of sport, and all the very best to Aussies Joanna Cinconti and Paige Radatz, who make their debuts at the Kyodra Cup in Japan in the motor racing field. All the very best to them. We're actually going to stick ever so slightly with sport because it's time to unveil our tune teaser song right now. I'm going to head over to the Broken Hill Trades Hall after 10 to do the jukebox there, and running a tune teaser at an outside broadcast, a little bit challenging sometimes. So sticking with the sport theme, I did say that this song, when sung live at a stadium, can be a real experience to actually feel and let sink in. I'm referring to the Liverpool fans when they knock this one out at Anfield. It's a great song in its own right, but when they do it with the scarves all raised, You'll Never Walk Alone by Jerry and the Pacemakers, it's a moving experience.

0: It's a wonderful song, Jerry and the Pacemakers, You'll Never Walk Alone. That's your tune teaser today, but there is plenty more music coming up after 10, of course, with the Jukebox Journey from the Broken Hill Trades Hall at the Cake Decorator's Mother's Day stall. If you want to request a song, be sure to pop on down after 10. I'll be there on site to take your requests. It's 10 to 10.
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0: And there's a good chance you've chucked on a blue work shirt, hat and sunnies today, particularly if you're joining the tens of thousands of ringers and producers on cattle stations and rural properties, taking a stand against bullying in rural and remote Australia. Cattle grazier Alana Moeller is from central Queensland, and she tells Crispin Yeomans she's wearing blue for 14-year-old Dolly Everett, and for her own children too.
4: Why am I putting on the blue today? I'm putting on the blue today because the Dolly's dream purpose is very close to my heart. I have raised three young ladies in a rural and remote location who have had to go to boarding school and deal with the challenges associated with that, and bullying is one of those things. And I just don't think we can underestimate the power of knowledge and making sure that the message is out there, that there is support and there are people out there who can make things better in this space.
5: Yeah, do you think things are easier today for country kids, harder? What do you reckon?
4: Oh, look, I'm not a fan of getting caught up in what we know, whether things were worse back in the day or anything like that. But I do, there's different challenges. And I think one of those big differences, perhaps for the families of the children of today in rural and remote locations, is for the parents and families to be able to know what they need to do to support their children in an ever-changing world.
5: We're talking like online, you know, the cyber space where you can be on your social media app potentially.
4: Yeah, certainly. And while it has its incredible benefits, you know, it's terrific that I can talk to my kids whenever I want to, that I can do a FaceTime and see them even though they're, you know, hundreds of kilometres away, we also have to mitigate the challenges of that.
5: Yeah, something that strikes me about Do It For Dolly Day is how important it is to many people, and you see this, where young people who live out in Western Queensland, they will just jump on board with Do It For Dolly's Day, and, you know, they'll grab their cap. There was a trend going around last year where you'd grab your cap and you'd give it a flick and you do it to remember Dolly. And how do you think young people get on board with a day like this?
4: Oh, look, I can think they can just see that there's real on the ground.

0: and support, and there is, you know, the Dolly's Dream concept is it's for the grassroots families and children and across Queensland, rural Queensland, and you know, Australia indeed. And when people in rural Australia can see that there's support and there's an understanding of their situations, they'll always come on board to make sure that message is heard loud and clear across the whole community. Because ultimately, if we don't support each other in our rural and remote communities, who else is going to?
1: How do you go about having conversations with your kids?
0: Look, I think it's really important to be able to speak their speak, you know, and you know, I make a conscious effort. I'm not with them every day, and from when they're, you know, they head away to boarding school at 11 or 12, and you're not with them every day. But so it's just really important to keep the communication lines open, and part of that is understanding where they're at and what they're doing. You know, as I say, they're doing things that we could never have imagined when we were growing up, and it's really important for us as parents to keep across those things and make sure that we're able to assist them in dealing with what they're having to deal with.
1: Yeah, and I'm just thinking, like, some of the conversations I've had with young blokes out here in Western Queensland is this idea of just gritting it through. And a lot of boys in particular really like the idea of just gritting it through because I think it gives, or feels like it gives a bit of independence. But there was one boy who said, "Oh, but you can also talk to people." And I remember seeing everyone else in the room just nod their head, say, "Yeah, you can."
0: And we need to say that. We need to put that message out there. We need our kids and young people and older people as well to know that it is okay to speak up, and you won't be alone, and you're not going to be judged.
2: We sure do. And you can speak up to Lifeline on 13 11 14 at Sarah McConnell in the ABC studios. Change of voice. Patrick has hit the road. He's off to the cake decorator store where we're hosting Jukebox this morning from 10 till 11. The doors open at the trades hall from 10 o'clock. Go down and get your Mother Day gifts. This is your warning. It's Mother's Day, Sunday. Now, that was cattle grazier Alana Moller from Claremont. They are having a chat about Dolly's Dream. And Tom Curtin and Sarah Storer wrote a song for the Everetts. It's called Speak Up.

0: That was Tom Curtin, Sarah Storick, Speak Up for Dolly Everett and the Everett family. Today is Do It for Dolly Day. We're heading off to Jukebox Journey shortly. It's 11 o'clock. It's news time.
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2: 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It just sticks to it.
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the ABC, and it's Sarah McConnell in the studio. We're just having a few technical issues. Patrick is down at the cake decorator stall. Open now, 10 o'clock. Vicky, Carol, Judy are all down there. They're waiting for you to come on down and say g'day. It's part of their Mother's Day stall. Did I remind you before? Yes, I did. It's Mother's Day on Sunday. So pop on out, grab a card, head on down, maybe some cakes, some biscuits. We were down there yesterday. They have so much craft, earrings. Oh, it's such a great little organization, and they do so much for the community. And they're sitting down there at the Trades Hall. As I said, Patrick's down there. We're going to be broadcasting. We're going to hear some great music. We've just got a little technical issue, but we will get that fixed. But while we're waiting for that, let's have a listen to Elton John and Blue Eyes.

0: Elton John there with Blue Eyes at Sarah McConnell in the ABC Broken Hill Studios. Finally, we've got Patrick out of the kitchen. He's got his cake out of the oven. Patrick, where do we find you this morning?
1: Oh, Sarah, I must admit, I think I got distracted with all the banana cakes here at the Mother's Day Trades Hall Cake Decorators Mother's Day stall. Really wonderful, mesmerising selection on display. Really, really wonderful to see. And yes, lovely blue eyes, and I think there were a few tears, actually, a few blue eyes on my end. I couldn't really connect there at the moment. But then again, the lovely work that the cake decorators are doing here is simply amazing. So great to be here on site broadcasting live for a very special Friday Jukebox Journey.

0: this. Don't we love the sound of a happy organ? Sounds like, well, Jukebox, if that makes any sense, or an Apocalypse Now reference. Like I said, I am broadcasting live on ABC Broken Hill this morning here at the Trades Hall. And for a great occasion, firstly, there's just a rich history here in general, but it's Mother's Day, not too far away. Now, have you got your mother something? I hope you have, but if you haven't, you can come on down here to the Trades Hall and meet the lovely ladies here who have assembled a remarkable selection of pretty much everything. Vicky Sladen, I've just pulled you over from counting the till. Good morning.
1: Good morning, Patrick.
0: How's it been going this morning and across the whole week?
1: Well, it's been really good. Yesterday was freezing cold, but today we've sort of changed the doors around out the front, so it's not quite as cold in here today. But we're bringing some things down today. We've made the pot plants half price today, seeing it's our last day, so people can get a good bargain with that. We don't have any pasties today because the lady ran out of ingredients yesterday. She's cooked for 4 days, so she's a bit exhausted as well.
0: How many pasties would you say have gone out the door this week?
1: I would say probably close to about 500.
2: Wow.
1: Yeah, it's been amazing.
0: And looking at the selection here, though, the cake decorating is magnificent. I'm looking at this particular rose one, eyeing that off straight away, but even some of the actual embroidery work, the knitting work, not to mention the wreaths that we talked about earlier this week, the cushions, there is literally something for every different type of mother.
1: There certainly is. We've sold a lot of scarves and a lot of beanies in the last 2 days because of the cold weather that's come in. We've had tour guides come through with walking tours, and that's what they've ducked in and grabbed a beanie or a scarf for that. So that's been good. But yeah, it's you have your little slow moments and then all of a sudden the room's full of people.
0: How did you go when Sarah, my producer, got in contact and said, hey, Jukebox here today on Friday. You had to put the call out to the songs. How did you go about it?
1: Yeah, it was quite good. The girls that are on today have all picked out some songs, so that's really good.
0: Yourself included?
1: Definitely.
0: Well, we've got Doris Day, Que Sera Sera lined up for yourself. Why did you pick this one to start us all off?
1: Well, my mum was a great fan of Doris Day and she absolutely loved this song, and she's been gone for nearly 50 years, but being Mother's Day, I thought that I would do a tribute to her for Doris Day, so that was my way of picking it.
0: Wonderful.

0: wonderful selection there from Vicky Sladden to start us off on a jukebox journey where we are broadcasting live from the Broken Hill Trades Hall for the Mother's Day cake stall put on by the Cake Decorators and Co. And if you want to request a song yourself, well, the only thing you have to do is come on down to the Trades Hall, say hi, and see myself. I'm standing here. You can't miss me. I'm pretty big in the corner here. But if you want to request a song for the jukebox and join the lovely ladies in their selection, you can do so by coming on down and saying hi. You have the next 45 minutes. It's only 10:15. Plenty of time. But in the meantime, we'll stick to our playlist. And Judy has now come on over. Judy, good morning.
1: Good morning, Patrick. Good morning, listeners.
0: We were just having a chat with Vicky then before going to a bit of Doris Day about the incredible selection. And, I mean, we talked about how the pot plants are sort of half price and there's some really great sweet treats, but just by your left hand is some incredible sort of mosaic work, like a glass work. And, I mean, I've only got one spoon rest in my kitchen, but I need to probably acquire three more of here. The actual craftsmanship is amazing.
1: It is. It's beautiful. And the different patterns that Vicky's put on to them this year is, really eye-catching. It's
0: And speaking of eye-catching, there was a flower here as well. This one is impeccably made with some green flowers and a lovely purple I can't really describe that colour, but I thought it was very decorative, but the use of it is a bit of a sombre matter.
1: Well, it's one use of it, but a lot of people ask Vicky to make them so that they can put on their family's grave in the cemetery, and they last forever. You don't have to be putting new flowers there all the time, and they look lovely. You can have them in different colours, whatever.
0: It's eternal, effectively.
1: Yes, exactly.
0: Absolutely wonderful, and that is just one of the many great pieces of craftsmanship here on display. Come on down to the Trades Hall. Doors are well and truly open and into the afternoon, and be sure to grab yourself a sweet treat. There's some lovely cakes here that have been supremely decorated by the Cake Decorators. We'll get to those a little bit later, but Judy, one of the songs you've gone with when we were amassing a playlist today is a bit of Neil Diamond, and you've seen him in concert.
1: I have. I've been very lucky. It was around in 2015 at the Entertainment Centre in Adelaide, and we went there, and he performed on stage for 2.5 hours non-stop.
0: What were your memories of it?
1: Yes. Oh, everybody was standing up, clapping and singing along, and It was just fantastic. And 2.5 hours he was on stage for.
0: A wonderful set. And I imagine everyone standing up and singing along and clapping along. Yeah. Was it the best one was Sweet Caroline, I imagine?
1: I think so. One of the favourites, yes.

Imagine getting the opportunity to see the great man in concert. Well, that's exactly what Judy did about 9 years ago at the Adelaide Entertainment Centre. Neil Diamond and Sweet Caroline, and when he knocked that one out, I'm sure the entire crowd of the centre was going off their chops when that chorus does hit. It's a great one and infectiously catchy when that chorus does hit. Patrick Reinke here with you on ABC Broken Hill at 21 minutes past 10, broadcasting to you live from the Broken Hill Trades Hall as, well, Mother's Day fast approaches, and there's so much on offer here at the Broken Hill Cake Decorators Mother's Day stall. So you can come through the doors. They are now open, opened at 10, and you can come through and browse a particularly good selection of many different things, from silk embroidery to banana cakes. There's everything in between, and think about what could be in between that. It's a weird, interesting journey to get from banana cake to silk embroidery, but rest assured you can get there. Now, if you want to request a song for the jukebox, you can come by and say hi to myself. I'm right here, ready and waiting to hear from you. And a gentleman who has come in has called himself The Traveller, and only that. And sounds like a movie starring Sylvester Stallone from the 80s, but rest assured, The Traveller has made a request. And he's called on Dwayne Eddy and the song Peter Gunn.

Well, every day you get to knock out a nice instrumental on a jukebox, but Duane Eddy's Peter Gunn theme, well, that's a nice ominous, cruisy track, isn't it? It makes me think about the movie The Blues Brothers and their rendition that plays when the

Bluesmobiles Cruising Through the Night. Lovely song and a lovely movie as well. There's your recommendation for this Friday. 25 minutes past 10 is the time. We're broadcasting live for the Jukebox Journey at the Mother's Day cake stall here in the Trades Hall. More than just cakes, of course. And I've already caught up with Vicky Sladen and Judy as well, with Neil Diamond's Sweet Caroline. And, well, another member of the team that has put some songs together for this Jukebox playlist is the lovely Carol. Now, when I went over to Carol to say, do you want to come on air and have a chat about your requests? Oh, gee whiz, there was ice in the eyes. No, not, none of that, not having it. So, Carol, I'll give you the lovely shout-out, though, for your selection, though. Beautiful song as it is. Carol wants the Bee Gees and Staying Alive.

Impossible not to step into your inner John Travolta when Stayin' Alive fires up, and, well, you get a bit of a groove on. Patrick Reinke here with you on ABC Broken News. The time has just ticked over 10:30, and we're on a lovely little jukebox journey outside broadcast here at the Broken News Trades. So I had to do a double take for a moment. As I was walking around perusing everything that's on offer here at the Cake Decorator's stall, I went, oh, wow, they're selling leather goods as well. And then I went, wait a minute, why is a purse wrapped in plastic? And then it occurred to me, no, it's a cake that looks like a pink purse. I was actually quite enamoured by that. It looks like genuine leather work has been made. And it's got mum there etched on it as well. Yeah, whether it be an art piece or something I'd probably devour quite quickly, I don't know. But rest assured, I thought they were selling leather goods in the form of a purse, but it's a cake. Gee whiz, they're quite talented, aren't they? Now, we have the open door there for you for requesting songs for this jukebox journey. We have some lovely songs on the playlist, but if you want to come in and request a song right now, you can do that. Now, John and Ollie are avid ABC Broken Hill listeners, and John's come in to pick up something nice while Ollie left Ollie out there in the car, and John's called on a bit of Johnny Cash and Walk the Line.

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1: Johnny Cash and Walk the Line, requested by John and Ollie. Well, you did request There's a Man Going Round. Now, John, we didn't have that on our database, so hopefully Walk the Line would suffice, but rest assured we'll get your other request on into next week as well. Looking forward to pressing play on that. The time on your ABC Broken Hill right now is 26 minutes to 11.
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0: And a lovely Friday jukebox is occurring right now as we speak here at the Broken Hill Trades Hall for the Mother's Day cake stall put on by the Broken Hill Cake Decorators Association. Vicky Sladen has rejoined the party. Vicky, you've called on a bit of Jimmy Barnes, and I was asking you off air why you went with Jimmy, and you gave me a pretty stern look saying, "What do you think, Patrick?"
1: Yeah, Jimmy's my favourite singer of all times. He's just fantastic. And he's just had a birthday, and him and Jane have just celebrated a wedding anniversary. They've been together for 46 years, so you don't hear of many celebrities these days for being together that long. So in my eyes, they're both champions.
0: So what song did you go with?
1: Of course, I went with Working Class Man.
0: Let's hear it.

Oh, Jimmy Barnes. He has had his health battles in the past, but he continues to soldier on. He continues to battle. He is the working class man, isn't he? And a great song. And if you haven't checked it out, Creative Types on ABC iView, his episode with Virginia Trioli, really terrific insight into the great man and what he does in the creative space. 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Patrick Reinke here with you on ABC Broken Hill right now, though, and it could be possibly on ABC Listen or through your car radio, whatever it might be. It's a pleasure to have your company this morning. It's about 21 minutes to 11, broadcasting live here at the Broken Hill Cake Decorator's Mother's Day stall. And we had Marg come in and peruse everything that there was to offer and snagged a couple of things and made a request as she was leaving, just casually. She was hesitant, but well, she came around, didn't she? And as soon as she said Slim Dusty and leave him out there in the long yard, well, we had to get that on.

0: Slim Dusty, leave him out there in the long yard. Big thank you to Marg for that request. Judy's back on the program here at the Trades Hall. Judy, welcome back.
1: Thank you, Patrick.
0: Your next song that you've chosen for this playlist, Eva Cassidy and Imagine. Why?
1: That's right. Eva Cassidy, she was a beautiful young woman, very talented. She sang, she played the guitar and also the piano. Sadly, she passed away at the age of 33 from dreaded cancer.
0: But a wonderful song.
1: She was, yes. She was a beautiful singer, and we've got quite a few of her CDs at home, which we play regularly.
0: Let's hear Imagine now.

0: That is a magical rendition of Imagine, isn't it? Obviously, John Lennon does a very good version, of course, but Eva Cassidy, great selection there by Judy. And now, Vicky, you're back on deck, and you've called on, now this is a mouthful, 1st Battalion Queen's Own Cameron Highlanders.
1: Exactly, yes, it is a mouthful, but absolutely wonderful to listen to.
0: What is it, Scotland the Brave?
1: Yeah, it is Scotland the Brave. It's beautiful. It just brings me out in goosebumps, and I even get teary when I hear it. But to watch it on telly too, it's amazing.
0: Fire up.

0: Scotland the Brave by the 1st Battalion, Queen's Own Cameron Highlanders. And when you see them at the big military tattoos, especially when they do one at Edinburgh Castle, really amazing spectacle to see. Patrick Reinke here with you on ABC Broken Hill. It's 9 minutes to 11. Time rapidly evading away from this jukebox journey at the Mother's Day cake stall here put on by the Broken Hill Cake Decorators. And a little bit earlier in the program, we heard the Bee Gees and Staying Alive. And that was selected by Carol. And Carol just happens to be here right now. And there's another Bee Gees song lined up on the playlist. Carol, good morning.
1: Good morning.
0: Just a big fan of the Bee Gees?
1: I love the Bee Gees, yes.
0: Why did you go with Massachusetts for your second selection?
1: I think it's because Wade Robin, he was a really good singer, and it sounds beautiful.
0: Simple as that.
1: Mm-hmm. Simple as that.

0: I remember Massachusetts as well, and the lovely Bee Gees, and another Bee Gees song in the playlist selected by Carol, and a really great choice actually, very well sung, and the vocals absolutely tremendous. Now, one more song to squeeze in before I love and leave you at 11 o'clock. Judy, we've heard from Scotland the Brave, and we're staying in the United Kingdom as your sort of final selection. Ireland's Call?
1: Yes, they're a group called Celtic Thunder. They've been to Australia a few times. We saw them first around about 2015, about 10 years or more ago, at the Entertainment Centre in Adelaide. And we were lucky enough to be able to go down in March this year and see them again at Festival Theatre. And that was fantastic, especially when they all came out in their kilts, when they do Highland Call in their kilts.
0: Great way to finish off, Ireland's Call. Cool.

0: a tremendous jukebox journey here at the Broken Hill Trades Hall. A big thank you to Vicky, Judy and Carol as part of the cake decorators in the stall here right now at the Trades Hall. You can still come on down, doors open till 3 o'clock. And a big thank you to John and Ollie and also Mark for their requests coming through the line, as well as the Weary Traveller. And a big thank you to Sarah and Lily back in the studio for panelling this outside broadcast as well. It's been great. A few connectivity issues at the start, but that's the magic of outside broadcast and local radio. I hope you had a really great time on this jukebox. I'm Patrick Reinke. Conversations in the Country Hour are up next on your ABC. Have a safe and lovely weekend and keep warm the best you can. Broken Hill heading for a top of about 17 degrees today. Have a good weekend. Enjoy.
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3: It's 11 o'clock. Good morning. Tony Matthews with ABC News. A US court has opened the possibility for countries such as Australia to challenge President Donald Trump's 10% tariffs on all goods entering the United States. America's editor, John Lyons, has more.
4: In February, the US Supreme Court ruled that the first version of President Trump's tariffs was illegal, prompting the president to pursue an alternative legal means, applying a universal 10% tariff rate to all imports. But now the US Court of International Trade has ruled in favour of businesses which challenge the new tariffs, which Mr. Trump had introduced under the US Trade Act of 1974. While countries such as Australia have been hit by this 10% tariff on all goods imported to the US, this court ruling applies only to those businesses which join this legal action, but it leaves open the possibility for other challenges.
3: A New South Wales court is expected to hear a bail application this afternoon for a woman charged with terror-related offences following her return from Syria. 32-year-old Janai Safar was arrested on arrival at Sydney Airport last night after travelling from Syria with her child. She was then charged by the New South Wales Joint Counter-Terrorism Team for allegedly joining ISIS and other offences. The Australian Federal Police is alleging the 32-year-old went to Syria in 2015 following her husband, who had already left Australia and joined the Islamic State terrorist group. In a brief mention in court this morning, counsel for the Commonwealth Director of Public Prosecutions said Ms. Safar's lawyers are also seeking an urgent psychologist's report today. A Yazidi woman who alleges she was held captive in the home of an ISIS-linked family says she'd be willing to testify in court. Foreign correspondent Stephanie March has more.
5: In 2023, two Yazidi women told the ABC's Foreign Correspondent Program they were held in the home of an Australian family, which included father Mohammed Ahmed, his wife Kossa Abbas, and daughters Zainab and Zara. The three women returned to Melbourne last night, and two are facing slavery-related charges. One of the Yazidi women, who alleges she was held captive in the home for 3 days when she was 13 years old, has said she would be willing to testify in court. Both Yazidi women say they have been interviewed by the Australian Federal Police.
3: The lobby group for a little-known part of the childcare sector says operators will soon shut down, leaving 810 vulnerable families without care. National education and parenting reporter Connor Duffy has the details.
6: The National In-Home Care Scheme is available to vulnerable families who can't access mainstream childcare. Operators are not eligible for a government wage subsidy to cover historic educator pay rises. The president of the Australian Home Childcare Association, Nicole Morgan, says the sector needs to be included in the worker retention program available to daycare centres.
7: We just need the support and we can't wait anymore.
6: The government said it would continue to work with the sector to support its staff.
3: Vote counting has begun in Britain in local elections that are expected to deal a huge blow to Prime Minister Keir Starmer's Labour Party and renew questions over his future in the top job. Europe correspondent Mazoe Ford reports from London.
8: Millions of people in Britain have cast their votes in local council elections in England and parliamentary elections in Scotland and Wales. If opinion polls are correct, Labour's defeats are predicted to be catastrophic. Labour Prime Minister Sir Keir Starmer wasn't on the ballot, but many see this election day as a referendum on his national leadership, which has been plagued by a cost of living crisis, policy backflips, high-profile

Don't fight the static. 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

0: story with ABC News. Donald Trump says the United States are still negotiating with Iran despite a fresh exchange of fire between the two countries in the Strait of Hormuz and civilian areas. Iran has accused the United States of violating the ceasefire by targeting ships in the strait, while the US has confirmed it launched offensive strikes while three US Navy vessels transited through the waterway. Mr. Trump says his plan for Iran is very simple.
1: Iran cannot have a nuclear weapon. It cannot have a nuclear bomb. We're not going to give them the right to have a nuclear weapon. There's zero chance. And they know that. And they've agreed to that. Let's see if they are willing to sign it.
0: One of the major

0: sitting on receipts worth more than $10 million. An investigation led by Max Kimber SC alleges that underpaid workers had inadequate insurance and committed tax fraud. Transport Minister John Graham says the investigation's findings are being shared with law enforcement and anti-corruption agencies.
1: One of the details about this report is it has not had coercive powers. So one of the hurdles that's also had to be overcome is that there has been some lack of cooperation by some parties.
0: Experts have told the parliamentary inquiry that data centres won't create a substantial amount of jobs in New South Wales over the next decade. An industry report forecasts that the sector will provide nearly 18,000 jobs across the state by 2030. However, Dr. Ricky Scanlon from the University of Sydney told the inquiry that figure would make up less than 1% of employment. He says it falls below employment targets for industrial areas such as Western Sydney.
2: Data centres fall well below the target average for these areas, and they know that, right? These are highly capital intensive and not labour intensive workforces and sectors.
0: A Supreme Court jury has found three men guilty of murdering a man over a fake gun sale in Newcastle. Anthony Nugent was fatally shot at his unit in Hamilton South in 2022. Mohammed Raad, Tyrone Tooley and Mohd Aslan Latham Aznan denied being part of a joint criminal exercise, saying the gun went off accidentally. The jury rejected that, finding them guilty on the third day of deliberations. They'll be sentenced in September. A Nowra man accused of possessing and soliciting child abuse material will remain behind bars following his arrest this morning. Grace Crivellaro reports.
3: Matthew Roberts' arrest in Wollongong marked the end of an investigation into a wider Australian network in which people allegedly shared child abuse files on a cloud-based storage platform. Mr. Roberts, age 37, faced online bail court and did not apply for his release. He did not enter pleas to 21 charges, which include 13 counts of using a carriage service to make available child abuse material. Detectives say the investigation into the network has resulted in the largest amount of child abuse material seized in New South Wales history. Mr. Roberts will face court again on July 1.
0: Link Airways says it's been losing tens of thousands of dollars a day on its Shell Harbour services, and that's forced the airline to suspend flights from the airport. The regional carrier says rising fuel costs and a drop in passenger demand have made the route commercially unviable. Flights from Shell Harbour to Melbourne and Brisbane will be paused from May 20 with no clear return date set. The manager of network strategy at the airline, Jeff Boyd, has told

0: We just want to hear about the wise women.
1: I say grow old disgracefully.
0: Yes, that's a great one, isn't it?
1: I'm just going to put it on my gravestone.
0: Yes.
1: And I'm sure everyone will agree.
0: Yeah.
2: What would you like to discuss, Deb?
1: Hobbies. Now, apparently a lot of people are taking up golf, and I'm seeing it in my own social group. I was amazed to hear how golfy your family is.
2: Yeah.
1: The other day when you were talking about it, lots
0: of people.
1: Have you
0: got a golfy family?
2: Oh, yeah.
1: Absolutely. I was listening going, what?
2: Yeah. My stepfather loves golf. He goes on trips for, now he's retired. He's had a long day of work, a long, you know, lifetime of working very hard. He's retired. So he likes to go on 4-day golfing ventures. My father and his partner retired to a golf course. And it's
0: fantastic.
2: It's just a good sport to play.
1: And Narelle, you are a sporty person and you're a creative person. And so I know you've got a few different hobbies on the go. I've got a list of failed hobbies,
2: yes,
1: which I'm going to have a bit of a chat about. But I'd love to hear successful or failed hobbies.
2: And I want to know the things that you do alone. And this is inspired by...
0: G-rated.
2: Yeah, that's right.
0: Sorry.
2: Thank you for saying that. I was wondering how I say, just keep it clean, everyone. Things you do alone. And I'll explain why. It's because a friend has a daughter and the daughter was going to be going to the formal with her boyfriend, but they broke up, meaning that the daughter didn't have anyone to go with. And I tried to pimp my 16-year-old son out. I said, Leo will
0: go. Nice.
2: I didn't even ask Leo. I said, Leo will go. He's always going with people who don't have a partner, but they want to go with a partner. Turns out the daughter said, thanks for trying to set me up with some boy I've never met, but I'd rather go alone.
1: Good
2: and so
1: on
2: she
1: her.
2: Has gone to the formal by herself. So the things that you rather do alone is what I'd like to know. Trisha from Hove, how lovely, says, it's the dream team, my three favourite smart and entertaining ABC women all together for Friday chill out.
0: Oh, that's lovely.
2: That's so nice.
0: And Sean just sent me a text saying, ladies lounge today, awesome.
2: Yes, let's call it the ladies lounge. I'll ask you whether or not... This is a quickie. We can address it after the news. When you go and buy undies, do you try them on at the super? We can get to that, all right? That's
0: just a
2: question without notice.
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4: Adam Story with ABC News. A woman charged with terror-related offences has been refused bail after appearing in a Sydney court. Janai Safa was taken into custody at Sydney Airport last night after arriving on a flight from Doha. The 32-year-old was charged with allegedly entering and remaining in a declared conflict zone and joining ISIS, both offences carrying a maximum sentence of 10 years in prison. She faced court via video link from Silverwater Correctional Centre in Sydney's West this afternoon and was formally refused bail. She will face court again in July. Thousands of police officers have been given permission to disable the Bluetooth on their body-worn cameras during raids and undercover jobs to avoid being detected, following revelations of a security flaw in Axon-branded devices exposed by Four Corners. Grace Tobin reports.
5: Bluetooth-enabled tasers and body cameras used by police in every state and territory are vulnerable to being detected and tracked with a simple phone app. After Four Corners revealed the security flaw and lack of police action on Monday, a high-risk safety alert was sent to Victoria police officers, warning there could be severe consequences for them on the front line. Officers were advised to switch off their Axon devices outside of work and to set their body-worn cameras to flight mode during covert jobs and before raids. In a statement, Victoria Police said it's engaging with Axon about what further safeguards may be put in place. Police executives had dismissed the same issue in 2024.
4: A teacher at a Jewish school in Melbourne has told the Royal Commission into Anti-Semitism and Social Cohesion her students were appalled at a cartoon in the Financial Review referencing the Torah. Sharon Bloom told the commissioner she showed the cartoon to a student when studying contemporary anti-Semitism. The paper apologised for the image, which depicted Benjamin Netanyahu and Donald Trump with the Jewish phrase Oy Vey and a speech bubble referring to the Jewish sacred text. Ms. Bloom says the decision to publish it is evidence of anti-Semitism.
6: And to put it in a newspaper, it's horrendous. It's just horrendous. How do you explain that to 15-year-olds? You're trying to give them an identity, make them feel proud of who they are.
4: Chile has denied it's the source of a hantavirus outbreak that occurred on a cruise ship as the World Health Organization moves to reassure people it's not the start of a pandemic. The WHO says 5 people in total are confirmed to have contracted the virus on board the ship, with another 3 suspected cases. Hantavirus is usually spread by rodents, but can in rare cases be transmitted person to person. Chile has reported 39 cases and 13 deaths from the virus so far this year. But the head of health emergency at Chile's health ministry, Samantha Enriquez, says the timelines don't match up.
7: The primary cases identified on this cruise passed through and travelled through Chile well before that period. Therefore, the exposure period does not match the time they were in Chile, and that rules out exposure to the virus having occurred in our country.
4: The Prime Minister has defended his communications minister after she was required to pay back $10,000 in travel costs. Annika Wells referred her travel for review following a series of news reports spotlighting some of her expenses, including trips her family made to meet her around the country. According to the report, parts of 4 trips did not meet requirements. Ms. Wells has described them as honest mistakes, and Anthony Albanese says she does not need to resign.
8: We have an independent parliamentary expenses authority who's in charge of this. She referred herself to it, which was appropriate, and it was appropriate that she pay back the money that has been done.
9: She broke the rules.
8: And she has paid back the money in accordance with the rules.
4: US President Donald Trump has dismissed Pope Leo's criticism of the war with Iran after the Pope met with the US Secretary of State. Pope Leo presented Marco Rubio with an olive wood pen during a visit to the Vatican aimed at easing tensions with the president. Mr. Trump was later asked by reporters whether he'd spoken to Mr. Rubio since the meeting.
10: I spoke to him. I just said, tell the Pope very nicely, very respectfully, that Iran cannot have a nuclear weapon. So when he comes to their defense, also tell the Pope that Iran killed 42,000 innocent protesters who didn't have guns, who didn't have weapons. Tell that to the Pope.
4: And a U.S. federal judge has ruled the termination of hundreds of humanities grants last year by the Trump administration's so-called Department of Government Efficiency were unconstitutional. To the weather for this afternoon, and isolated showers in the south, the central western slopes and adjacent ranges. Sunny in Sydney for the rest of the afternoon. A sunny day tomorrow with a top of 22. Partly cloudy Sunday and 23, and then showers on Monday, also 23. It's 3:05.
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0: Hello to you on this Friday afternoon. It is 3:05, and as part of the Chill Out this afternoon, the lovely Jo Laverty. Hello.
2: Hello.
0: And, of course, the awesome Deb Tribe. Hello.
12: Woo-hoo. Fantastic to be
0: here. Three ladies. We didn't plan it like this, but sometimes you just get lucky.
2: I like that someone said it is a ladies' lounge.
0: And yes.
2: It should be a lot of fun. I hope you can join us at home.
0: We should be saying that, shouldn't we? Welcome to the ladies' lounge.
2: Just before we begin, so I did have someone, we're talking about people eating food in the supermarket before they paid for it, and someone said, it's like trying on underwear before you buy it, which I try on underwear before I buy it by putting it over the top of the underwear that I'm already wearing just to make sure it fits. I do the same with bathers. And look that you're giving me, yeah. Deb, says that this is not something that everybody does.
12: Well, you obviously wear really nice underwear that you need to check out. I sort of buy the 3 for $10, you know, ones off the rack that are around my size and they fit or don't fit, you know what I mean?
2: Yes.
12: But if you're buying nice underwear, yes, you do need to try it on. But I firmly believe that you can eat before you get to the checkout, as long as it's something that's not to be weighed.
2: Yes.
12: You know, sometimes I haven't eaten anything and I'll, you know, eat part of a bar of something and put it through, or, you know, I've done it in the past anyway, or drunk a little bit of my
2: you
12: flavored
2: drink.
12: Flavored milk, yeah. Yes.
2: Flavored milk.
12: You can't eat drink fruit, flavored milk, fruit or veg. I love flavored milk.
0: I have never tried on underwear before I've bought it, which is weird to me, and I've never, ever thought about it. Like, why? Why don't I? I don't know.
12: But not even bras?
0: Oh, bras, definitely. Right. But undies, no, I would never try on a pair of undies before I buy them. However, bathers, every single time. Yes.

0: Very nice. Chosen for the Moulin Rouge soundtrack also.
1: No.
0: You don't like that version?
1: No, I don't like that film, but I love that song.
2: Award-winning Moulin Rouge. You don't like it?
1: Oh, let's not go down that rabbit hole.
0: Sorry. They're your song choices this afternoon. Joe wants you to choose I Hate the Music by John Paul Young. I would like you to select The Monkees, I'm a Believer, and Deb wants to fill the world with silly love songs.
1: What's wrong with that?
0: It's 11 minutes past three.
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0: Joe, you get to go first today.
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That is the Go-Betweens and Streets of Your Town, ABC Radio, Adelaide, South Australia and Broken Hill. 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
6: 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Call 1-300-222-891. That's 1-300-222-891.
1: Hobbies, Deb.
0: Yes, I've seen a lot of people in my social group taking up golf. I can't imagine that. I'm not a very sporty person. But so I was thinking, what hobbies have I ever taken up that have really stuck? And I was thinking of all the things I did as a kid. I tried knitting.
1: Oh, yes.
0: I only recently gave big bags of wool away that I found filled with knitting sticks for all the jumpers I was going to knit. Then I tried crocheting because that was big in the 70s. You'd make a hanging basket. Just crochet hooks and that gone as well. There, I did some needlework for a while. So it was obviously fabric and making things. And then there was this craze, you're too young to know it, but of making fake stained glass by putting sort of metal frames with different glass powders in, and then you'd put it in the oven.
1: Oh,
0: and then you'd hang the little. I made a lot of those, so many that I don't think my parents would ever let me buy another kit again.
1: The fumes! I'm thinking
0: yeah,
1: the fumes!
0: Yeah, probably very unhealthy in retrospect. And then as an adult, when I bought my first house, I couldn't afford to get curtains made, and my boyfriend at the time had one of the ancient old treadle machines. It was about 1890 Singer. And I made curtains for the house. I can't say that they were particularly successful, but I tried. But that was out the window. And as soon as we broke up, he took the treadle machine, so I never sewed again. And playing the piano accordion, which
1: what a hobby.
0: I really enjoyed it, but I moved and I didn't find a teacher, and it just sort of dropped off. So I'm pretty blooming hopeless.
7: Is it too late to hobbies. Find you a piano accordion teacher and get you to start again?
1: Call now. 1-300-222-891. If you'd like to,
7: I would like to see that.
1: Piano accordion.
0: I would like to have hobbies including yoga, dance, swimming, what else? Lots of things. Photography.
1: Yes.
0: Singing in a choir. I'd like all of those things. So I've got them in the back burner.
7: Yeah, you do not have time in your life for any of that.
0: Not at the moment.
7: No.
1: Have you got your eyes on a special hobby for the future? You run.
7: I wonder what's the difference between a sport and a hobby? If golf is a hobby, but running's a hobby too,
1: that's
7: I suppose.
1: Running's a hobby.
7: Yeah. But I do run, although I haven't run since the last marathon because it actually turns out I hate running.
0: And what? After all
7: there's
0: these
7: a few
0: years?
7: Yeah, a few months.

Natalie Imbruglia wishing I was there. ABC Radio Adelaide, South Australia and Broken Hill. The Newfound Sound Festival and one of the groups that will be playing at

That was beautiful, beautiful. That is sibling folk duo, Jilly and Bede, who are in the studio with me on this Friday afternoon. That's Winter Year. So you've recorded that and ready to release it to the world. Clara, let me ask you about the name Jilly and Bede, because when we were sitting, I've read a few things about you today, but when we were sitting in the editorial earlier today, I was told, and Jilly and Bede are coming in, and I thought it was one person, Jilly and Bede.

ABC News with Isabel Damon. Good evening. A man has been rushed to hospital with severe burns after a caravan explosion in the Adelaide Hills. Emergency crews were called to the Cuddly Creek Caravan Park just before 5 o'clock this afternoon after reports of the explosion and fire. Members of the public helped the man until fire crews and paramedics arrived. Fire corps officers are investigating. South Australia has recorded its worst April of ramping on record, with patients spending nearly 4,000 hours ramped outside metropolitan public hospitals last month. Monthly ramping levels remain more than 1,000 hours higher than they were when Labor took office in 2022, despite its promise to fix the ramping crisis. The Liberals today argued the government needs to fast-track the rollout of step-down aged care beds to alleviate pressure on hospitals. Health

0: and now they're ready for the next step in becoming wine. The Shiraz Cabernet blend will not be ready for drinking for at least another year or so, and is yet to be given an official name. Chris Hill reckons Neil would have had a few ideas on what to call it.
1: He'd probably call it the Bomber or something like that, and he loves the Bombers, but being a nice dark red.
2: So it was really lovely that when I called out to the girls and asked them to wait and told them what our plan was to help this gentleman, they were so excited. There was lots of comments like, oh, wow, like we've trained for this. I can't believe that, you know, we actually get to do it in person. So they were really proud to be able to help. It ended up being quite a strenuous task, and the girls realized that, you know, it's all fun and exciting in the first 10 minutes, but once you're doing that for an hour and a half, yeah, you've really just got to lock in.
3: Mr. Wendland said he doesn't know what would have happened without the girls' help.
4: I was like, okay, I'm actually going to make it home, and me and my friend aren't going to be stuck out here all night. I was very grateful that they were there to be able to help. It absolutely means the world, like, that they were able to offer the assistance that they did. Like, I'm forever grateful for them. I wish them all their luck because they have a 10-day hike in New Zealand. I hope that they don't have to put this stuff into action again. And I hope they have a lot of fun.
5: Thomas Wendland there, speaking about his bush rescue and the help he received from some very capable high school students. And that's Australia Wide. I'm Alex Hyman. Thanks so much for your company. We'll be back again next week. Have a wonderful weekend. Cheerio.

0: News with Isabel Damon. Good evening. A man has been rushed to hospital with serious burns after a caravan explosion in the Adelaide Hills. Emergency crews were called to the Cuddly Creek Caravan Park just before 5 o'clock this afternoon after reports of the explosion and fire. Members of the public helped the man until fire crews and paramedics arrived. Fire corps investigators are on the scene. South Australia's Premier says he's concerned about operations at the Whyalla Steelworks with its blast furnace again out of action. The furnace is used to produce iron, which is then processed into steel. It's been shut down several times over the past 2 years, temporarily halting production and resulting in millions of dollars in financial losses. Peter Malinauskas says the furnace is run down and very old and hasn't been well cared for.
1: But the blast furnace at the moment is not going through a good period, and we're very concerned for it, and we'll continue to monitor it closely.
0: The head of a major Aboriginal legal service says there's a sense of trauma and heaviness surrounding the death of Kumanjai Little Baby and the public response to it. The Northern Territory government will announce the scope of a review into the child protection system on Monday after three staff from the department were stood down over the case earlier this week. The government says it's not prepared to accept the status quo. Ben Grimes from the North Australian Aboriginal Justice Agency says the way the case has been discussed publicly is also causing distress.
2: These are all things that this government has been speaking about for some time. And so in a sense, you know, what we would say at a very high level is that the operation of the department needs scrutiny. But where the department consistently fails is that it doesn't work with families to prevent the removal of children.
0: A woman with links to Islamic State fighters will remain behind bars until she next faces a Sydney court on terror-related offences. Rhiannon Solomon Maron reports.
3: 32-year-old Janai Safar landed in Sydney with her child on a flight from Doha last night. Federal police say she'd followed her husband to Syria in 2015 after he left Australia and joined Islamic State. She was arrested when she arrived at the airport and charged with entering and remaining in a declared conflict zone and joining ISIS. She's since faced court and has been refused bail. Two other women who arrived in Melbourne last night have also appeared in court today, accused of crimes against humanity relating to slavery.
0: Overseas, the ceasefire in the war with Iran is appearing increasingly shaky, with Iran attacking US warships in the Strait of Hormuz after saying the US targeted one of its oil tankers and another vessel. Global Affairs editor Laura Tingle has more.
4: The Americans were talking a big game about this. There's conflicting reports about who fired first, but I think the really striking thing about this is that

0: While the Iranians are saying that the US actions were a breach of the ceasefire, the Americans continue to say, no, they're not. Now, this is the line the Americans have been taking all week, despite everything that's happening. And I think that once again shows the weakness of the American hand. They don't want the ceasefire to end. You know, they're under immense pressure to find a deal here. And so whatever the Iranians are doing, they're just saying, oh, no, it was just an odd angry shot.
1: UK Prime Minister Keir Starmer says he won't resign after early English council results show losses to the Labour Party and gains for the right-wing populist Reform. So far, Labour has lost control of 8 councils and Reform has won more than 380 seats, but many counts are yet to begin. So Keir says despite the tough results, he'll stay in his role.
2: They are tough results, I accept that. They reflect voters who don't feel that their lives have changed enough. We were elected to deal with that, and I'm not going to walk away from that responsibility and plunge the country into chaos.
1: Zoos SA's chief executive, Phil Ainslie, says Sir David Attenborough has left a transformative legacy on Australia's zoos. The celebrated British broadcaster is celebrating his 100th birthday today. Zoos SA chief executive, Phil Ainslie, has told 891 ABC Adelaide, Sir David's efforts have changed the face of modern zoos.
3: They're now considered to be leaders in conservation and they're driven by education and research and conservation and animal well-being.
1: South Australia's weather now. For tomorrow, Port Lincoln, 19, a shower or two. Port Pirie, 20, a possible shower. Renmark, 19 degrees and cloudy. Mount Gambier, 17, a shower or two. Adelaide, down to 12 degrees overnight, but for a top of 19 with a shower or two tomorrow. Sunday, 19 and cloudy. Monday, 21 degrees, partly cloudy. Tuesday, 23, partly cloudy. ABC News.
4: Shed a little tear.
5: Yeah, for sure. And what a moment too. That's one of those things where you really do take a moment. It's like, let's just stop right here, right now. Yeah. It's great, Mary. That's great.
4: It was beautiful.
5: Do you know the name of the song? I'll play it again. Do you want to play it again for you?
4: You might as well, but I don't really know.
5: Oh, no. All right.
4: I'm Corinne Bailey, right?
5: That's okay. We're having a nice yarn nonetheless, but take a listen. I'm after the name of the song and who sings it.
6: I step off the train.
4: Who's this though?
6: I'm walking down your street again.
4: No, I've got nothing. Not a thing. I'm very sorry.
5: No, don't be sorry. It's all good. It's been really nice to speak with you, Mary, and thank you for that beautiful memory. I really appreciate it. It's great to hear.
4: I'm glad to share it.
5: Yeah.
4: Thank you.
5: Thanks, Mary. You too.
4: Okay. Bye.
5: Bye-bye. Leanne's in Stanthorpe. Hey, Leanne.
7: Hey there.
5: Hi. Tell me about an exciting wildlife encounter that you've had.
7: Oh, I've had so many. One of them...
5: Lucky you.
7: I know. I was lucky enough to live in Africa for a while and did safari. So the big animals over there, was
5: the big five.
7: Mind-blowing. Yeah, but in Australia, one of the ones is I've got friends who do a lot of snake work and handling. And when we were younger, we used to drive around late at night through national parks and deserted roads and rescue snakes off the road so that they wouldn't get run over and put them back out in the bush. That was kind of fun. And also as a kid, my brother and I used to sail a catamaran around a bay in a northern New South Wales town called Iluka. Mm-hmm. And the dolphins used to swim along with us when we were sailing. And, you know, that was pretty special when I was a kid, just thinking, look at these beautiful dolphins.
5: And if you're on your sailing boat, like it's quite, the proximity is quite good.
7: Oh, totally.
5: They're right there.
7: And they were just doing it for fun. It's
5: awesome.
7: Special.
5: What else?
7: But the snake rescuing was good fun.
5: Yeah, snake rescuing is really a bit nerve-wracking and good fun at the same time. Tell me about something in Africa.
7: Oh, just all of them. Everything was mind-blowing. The elephants, the giraffes, the stripy bottoms on the zebras. They were so round and stripy.
5: Random. Why are you calling out stripy zebra bottoms?
7: I think you've just got to look at a row of stripy zebra bottoms to appreciate it.
5: Okay.
7: Watching the hippos too, the hippos in the water used to roll over onto their backs and their feet would stick out.
5: Now that would be funny to see. Oh. That would be like giggle. Because they're stumpy, right? They're short. So do they kind of go on.
7: We also had an encounter with a spitting cobra once that we were working in a village and there was a snake in a hut and we thought it was just a snake, and all the locals were getting very stressed about it, but we didn't understand the language enough to realize that it's not like that. Even though you're not close to the snake, it's still venomous because they spit at your eyes, and we didn't realize that.
5: Yeah, so, you guys were like, "Oh, okay, it's a snake. As long as we keep our distance, we'll be fine." And they're like, "No."
7: Yeah, that's right. But we didn't get the language thing, so we didn't understand. So that, you know, that was fun too.
5: Oh
7: yeah.
5: Wow, Leanne!
7: Yeah,
5: you
7: got to
5: put a bit of a journal together, especially if you've got some photos and scrapbook it, and oh, there's so many stories.
7: Yeah. But anyway.
5: Can you help me out? We're stuck.
7: I can, because I love that band. Well, I think it's a maybe brother and sister couple, or a couple.
5: Look,
7: anyway, it's a man and a lady, and they're called Everything But the Girl, and the song is Miss.
5: Oh, thank you, young lady.
7: Yeah, I love it. And it's brought back.
5: Nice work.
7: I haven't heard it for years, so I'm really, it was a nice memory to bring back.
5: Yeah, good one. Beautiful, beautiful. Have I got the, oh, okay. Missing by Everything But the Girl is correct. Love your work, Leanne. Next question. Hang on. Okay. What's the name of the pub that Slim Dusty drinks at with his mates in the song Duncan? Okay.
7: I'm seeing it to myself. I have no idea. I honestly don't know.
5: No,
7: I'll probably recognise it when I hear it.
5: When you hear it. But you gave us, you gave us Missing. So thank you.
7: Well, that's true.
5: That's
7: okay.
5: Right. You did. And it's been really great to hear your exciting wildlife encounters. Honestly, get them in a journal, especially if you've got photos. Good on you, Leanne. Thank
7: okay,
5: you.
7: No worries. Thanks. Bye.
5: Bye-bye. Jerry is in Merrylands. Hello there, Jerry.
8: Hi, how are you going?
5: Very well, thank you. Tell me about an exciting wildlife encounter that you've had.
8: Well, like I was telling your partner there, I had a diamondback python. I held one about 8-9 footer. It was just sunbaking on the rock. So I just grabbed it, held it, coiled up in my hands, and I quickly let it go back in the bush.
5: Oh, my. Are you a trained snake handler? Or you just...
8: Yep.
5: Oh, okay.
8: Oh, no. Not.
5: Not. No, but say yes. Yes, you are. Yes.
8: Oh, yes.
5: Because no one does that. It's wrong. Jerry.
8: Bush.
5: That's right.
8: Yeah.
5: Oh, wow. Would have been beautiful, though.
8: Oh, it was.
5: Yeah, yeah. All right, to the quiz, Jerry. What's the name of the pub that Slim Dusty drinks at with his mates in the song Duncan?
8: Town Country. Mm-hmm. I drink at the Town and Country.
5: The Town and Country, that's the one. That's the one, Jerry. Nice work. Nice work. Okay. Which word refers to the formal exclusion of someone from the Catholic Church?
8: Excommunication.
5: Excommunication. Excommunication is right. We got a brains trust there.
8: Oh, yeah.
5: Nice work. Good on your brains trust. All right. Who is the youngest brother of King Charles III, which is the current king? Youngest brother.
8: Edward.
5: Yeah. Yeah.
8: Prince Edward.
5: Yep. Prince Edward's right. Prince Edward is correct. Former New Zealand Prime Minister Jacinda Ardern has recently moved with her family to which Australian city?
8: Sydney.
5: She did move to Sydney, yeah. That's the one. A federal by-election's being held tomorrow, so Saturday the 9th of May. In which seat?
8: Griffith.
5: Oh. Unfortunately, not Griffith. But, Jerry, great one run on the quiz. Nice work.
8: No worries. Thank
5: you. Yeah, good to play the quiz with you and good to talk to you too. Thank you.
8: Thank you.
5: All right. Have a good night. Bye-bye. Chris. Hello there, Chris.
9: Hello.
5: Hi. Tell me about an exciting wildlife encounter you've had.
9: Serene, you've already had one platypus story, but this is another. I used to live in the northern New South Wales and did quite a lot of bushwalking and kayaking in the New England National Park. And one day I went out for a walk to a very secluded

0: little pool and waterfall that I don't believe many people knew existed. There was no evidence of anybody ever going there, and because it was quite difficult to get to. I won't bore you with why. But I went out with a couple of mates one day to show them. And then I got down to this pool, which was something like you'd see in a Marlboro cigarette ad or whatever you like. It was a little small waterfall that you could stand under, and the pool was probably only 30 metres across. And I was having a little swim around, and suddenly this animal appeared, and I stood still, sort of waist-deep in water, and it went past me 1 or 2 metres away, and it was a platypus. But the extraordinary thing is that as he went past, and then he's got to the end of the pool and scrabbled up onto this ledge and waddled along to where the water was tumbling in and jumped in and got bobbed around and splashed and everything else in the turbulence. And then when it went out and calmed down, he swam around and he did it again. And he did it 3 times while I was there. So it was clearly...
1: He was playing.
0: There's so much going on there. He was in familiar territory. He had a plan. And he was having fun. He was like a kid at a water slide.
1: How good's that?
0: And it went around. I mean, like you would never see anything like it in your life.
1: Oh, wow.
0: And this thing, and he bobbed and he under the water. And when he came up and when it got calm, he said, oh, okay, that was fun. I'll do it again. And he swam around. Eventually, I left him swimming around in the pool. I mean, he had no idea, I don't think, what I was, because it's no evidence of anybody being able to easily get into this little spot that I'd discovered. So that was quite extraordinary. I mean, it was 20-odd years ago now. I'll never forget it. I mean, just amazing to see this thing having so much fun. I think David Attenborough would be really, really impressed.
1: How long did this playtime go on for?
0: Well, I was probably watching him for, I don't know, 10 minutes or so.
1: Oh, yeah. That's a good amount of time.
0: Oh, yeah. I mean, and it was me that chose to leave. He was swimming around in the pool. It was clearly his own territory, and nobody else had ever come across it. But, The notion of it having this idea of fun and jumping in and splashed around and pushed under the water was really...
1: It's extraordinary.
0: Absolutely.
1: Yeah. Absolutely. It kind of go. You've just reminded me, because at the beginning of the quiz I played like a little bit of a clip of Sir David Attenborough, just a bunch of his moments, and one of them is where he called out that when we want to see animals, we want to see them doing things. You know, we don't want to just, like for the documentaries that he makes, et cetera, we don't just want to kind of see them sitting around doing nothing.
0: No,
1: so
0: no,
1: to be able to see that firsthand, and especially the playfulness, because we think of them as, you know, either they need to eat or they're sleeping or they're fighting for territory or it's mating season. But just to see them play, it's so cute.
0: Just having fun.
1: Yeah. That's awesome.
0: And obviously, there's a lot going on there because it was with intent, wasn't it? You didn't just...
1: Yeah, because he did, what, three times, right? Or so.
0: Well, I saw him 3 times. Yeah. He may have done it again. When I left, he was just swimming around in the pool. But
1: love it.
0: Absolutely extraordinary. Yeah.
1: Nice one, Chris. Nice one. Yeah. All right, to the quiz. A federal by-election's being held tomorrow, Saturday the 9th of May. In which seat?
0: I think I'm nearly in it. I've been travelling for nearly 3 weeks in a little caravan with my dog through Victoria and South Australia, and I'm heading back home, and I think it's Farrer.
1: It is. Nice work, Chris. Farrer is correct. To which Belgian tennis player was Leighton Hewitt once engaged?
0: I'll know when I hear it, but I'll pass because I don't know. Well, not Steffi Graf. She married the American fellow. No, I don't know, Serene.
1: Oh, that's

0: So I really enjoy listening to this part of the night and the quiz and yourself on the weekends. Thank you very much.
1: Oh, thank you, Chris. And I'm really glad you called in and we got the chance to actually chat. Thanks a lot.
0: Okay.
1: Have a good night. Have a great weekend. Bye. Enjoy the time without any TV. Sounds wonderful.
0: Yes.
1: Thanks, Chris. William and Mum are in Coogee. Hello.
2: Hi.
1: Hey, William. Hey, Mum.
2: Hi.
1: Hi. Tell me, William, tell me about, have you had an exciting wildlife encounter, maybe with Mum, with the family, or maybe just yourself?
2: So I was on a boat with my dad, my brother, and my cousins and I, and we had gone fishing.
1: Uh-huh.
2: And we caught a flathead, which has spines. So we went to get the rag and we thought we saw a piece of seaweed fall out of the rag. And so we were all focused on the fish. And then one of my cousins screams. And it turns out that piece of seaweed was a baby brown snake.
1: Oh, that's
2: so
1: lovely.
2: My dad got a paddle and flicked it out of the boat. And everyone was like speechless and like, just like standing there, like not knowing what was really happening.
1: Yeah, and this stuff happens like really fast in the moment, doesn't it, William?
2: Yeah, because like, we were all focused on the fish.
1: Yeah, the flathead, right?
2: Yeah.
1: Yeah.
2: We didn't really get time to like react.
1: Gosh, and then, so did you end up seeing it or it had
2: gone? Yeah, we were all sitting like around in the boat and then it was like a tiny boat, like a five-person boat, and there were six of us. So it was in the middle of us.
1: Okay.
2: So we all got a glimpse of it, and then when my dad chucked it out, we sort of saw it swimming away.
1: Oh, wow. Well done, Dad. Saved the day. My goodness. Where'd that come from?
2: Yeah.
1: Yeah. But?
2: Well, because we store our boat at a place that has lots of snakes.
1: Oh, well, there you go.
2: Yeah.
1: Have you seen a brown snake since?
2: Well, we have actually ridden over some of them on our bikes.
1: Oh, what? Really? They're just out and about in the same way you are?
2: Yeah.
1: Okay. But that's been

0: No, I don't know. Sorry.
1: We don't know.
2: Oh, don't
1: Do
2: know.
1: We have a hint?
2: First name starts with K?
0: A.
1: Wait, A or K?
2: K, K. Three letters in the first name. K.
1: No.
0: Kim. Kim.
2: Yep.
0: Kim.
2: Let's go. What's the surname?
0: Kleisters.
2: Yeah, what did Mum say, William?
1: Kleisters.
2: Kleisters. Kim Kleisters is right. Nice work. All right, take a listen to this. Tell me, which Australian TV series was this the theme to?

0: All right, you might need your brains trust there for that one. What Australian TV series was that theme to? Was that the theme to?
1: Heartbreak High.
0: Sorry, I didn't catch that.
1: Heartbreak High.
0: Heartbreak High, no.
1: Oh, no.
0: No, it wasn't Heartbreak High. I'm sorry.
1: Thank you. Thank
0: nice
1: you.
0: Nice work on Kim Clijsters, though, and great story tonight for the quiz, William. It's been really great to talk to you, and thanks, Brains Trust and Mum.
1: Thank you.
0: All right. Have a good night.
1: Bye-bye.
0: Hey there, Tony in Penshurst.
2: Oh, hello, Florine.
0: Tell
2: Lovely
0: me about
2: night. How are you?
0: Very well, thanks. Tell me about an exciting wildlife encounter you've had.
2: Well, talking about African safaris, you can actually go to Werribee Open Plains Zoo or Dubbo Open Plains Zoo and see a lot of the African wildlife.
0: Oh, okay, cool.
2: So you can see zebras, giraffes, lions, all running around, and you're in a caged little bus driving through the open plains. Really lovely.
0: You're watching
2: them all running around.
0: Where's this, Tony?
2: Oh, Werribee in Victoria, but you can also go to Dubbo in New South Wales.
0: Ah.
2: Open plains zoo. Yeah, so it's not too far.
0: Yeah. Nice one. All right, Tony, to the quiz. I've got a little sound piece of audio, and I'm after the name of the Australian TV series that this theme is from. I'll play it again for you. Take a listen.

0: Do you know the name of which Australian TV series that is the theme to? It's not Heartbreak High.
1: Not really. I'm just going to take a big guess. I don't think it's what. Sweet and Sour?
0: Did you say Sweet and Sour?
1: Yep.
0: Unfortunately, no.
1: No, I didn't think so.
0: Hey, Marie, it was worth a stab anyway. You too, Tony. Have a good night.
1: Take care.
0: All right. Bye-bye. Bye-bye. Martin's in Engadine. Hello there, Martin.
2: Hi, how are you?
0: Well, thanks. Tell me about an exciting wildlife encounter you've had.
2: I had an encounter with a snake once.
0: Ah, okay. Where?
2: Up at Fingal Bay.
0: Right. And how did you come to be in the presence of this snake?
2: It's a fairly warm day and the snake was just wandering across the path when I think was trying to get out of the hot sun. It was a fairly warm day, I was thinking.
0: Ah, okay, fair enough. Wow. And did you get out of its way?
2: Yeah, I walked out of its way. There were some children walking there, but apparently they got scared and apparently they moved out of their way eventually.
0: Fair enough. All right, Martin, to the quiz. I've got a piece of audio. I can play it again for you if you like. I'm after which Australian TV series it's a theme to. Do you want me to play it for you again?
2: Yeah, that will be good.
0: All right, take a listen.

0: Now, it's not Heartbreak High and it's not Sweet and Sour. Do you know which Australian TV series that is the theme song to?
1: The Chaser?
0: The Chaser? No, it's not. Oh, and there's the gong. Unfortunately, Martin, it's not The Chaser. I'm sorry.
1: That's all right. Thanks very much.
0: Okay, thanks a lot. You have a good night.
1: You
0: okay,
1: too.
0: Thanks.

0: Bye-bye. Joseph is in Townsville. Hello there, Joseph.
1: Hi, how are you?
0: I'm well, thanks. Tell me about an exciting wildlife encounter you've had.
1: We saw a cassowary in the Daintree rainforest.
0: Ooh, did it live up to its reputation?
1: It did. We were told to stay away, so I...
0: stay away.
1: They can be quite dangerous.
0: Apparently so. But tell me, what was it like to, I suppose, get a real life, you know, be in its presence?
1: Yeah, it's quite surreal because we were on cassowary lookout. It was really a good experience to see a cassowary in real life.
0: Absolutely. Big?
1: Big, yeah.
0: Yeah, big. All right, Joseph, we've heard the gong, which means this will be our last question for tonight. If you get it right, you are tonight's quiz winner. It's a piece of audio. It's an Australian TV series that has that as its theme song. I can play it again for you if you like.
1: I actually don't know.
0: You don't know.
1: I'm going to guess Round the Twist. It's going to be wrong.
0: It is wrong, unfortunately. But hey, nonetheless, it is worth a guess. Joseph, it's been really nice to talk to you. Thank you.
1: Thank you.
0: Have a great night. Bye-bye. Katie is in Preston. Hey, Katie.
2: Hi, how are you going?
0: I'm really well, thanks. Tell me about an exciting wildlife encounter you've had.
2: Where I grew up in sort of the country of New South Wales, and me and my dad and sisters would often do lots of road trips down the East Coast to visit our family in Sydney and blah, blah, blah. We once had a red-bellied black snake stuck in my dad's, like, under the bonnet,
0: okay,
2: in the engine because it was hot.
0: Yep.
2: And yeah, I don't know. I was quite young, but I was so scared that it would like come out of like the air conditioning vents or something.
0: It would go. It doesn't matter. Even though logically, you're like, that can't happen. But that's not the point. We've had a lot of snake stories tonight, Katie.
2: I've heard. Lots of snakes.
0: That's it. All right. Here it comes. Well, we are indeed. Mm. Australian TV series. This is the theme song. I'm going to play it again one more time. If you know the answer, jump in and tell me which Australian TV series this theme belongs to. Oh, this song.

0: Is it The Secret Life of Us?
1: Nice work. Yay, The Secret Life of Us is correct. We had Heartbreak High and Sweet and Sour and Chaser, but not. Yeah. It is The Secret Life of Us, which means... Katie, you're tonight's quiz winner.
0: Yay!
1: So we're going to send you the ABC Evenings Quiz fridge magnet along with a book as your prize. So congratulations.
0: Oh, thank you. I didn't know there was a prize.
1: Totally a prize. Yeah, big bragging rights with that fridge magnet. I'm going to pop you on hold. Joe's going to take down your details so we can send you your prize. Congratulations
0: thank
1: again,
0: you.
1: Katie. You're welcome.
0: Thanks.
1: Bye.
0: Have a good night.
1: You too.
0: Bye.
1: Hold the line. That's it. That's a wrap. Thanks so much for your wildlife encounter stories. They've been wonderful tonight. The news is next. Then we've got mixtape coming up. You can get in early with your song suggestions. The theme tonight, short songs. Songs that are 2 minutes or less. Bring your best by texting 0467 922 702.
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Simon and Garfunkel with April Come She Will for our short song-themed mixtape. On the text line, David of Mount Waverley says, Buddy Holly every day, 2 minutes and 7 seconds. Oh, just over. But of course, I'm going to play it. Here it is.

0: them to show you show how you. To make their favorite thing, or you know, even join an online class and book a little, you know, online package and learn how to make pasta together. And if you stuff it up, then hilarious. That's great. You shared some serotonin and dopamine by laughing as well.
1: Yes. You know what? I think that's a perfect note to end on, Anna, because it's just all of that outdoor talk and just that talk, that time together, it just automatically puts a smile on the face to really just think about it more as an experience rather than a gift, for so many good reasons. But that doesn't take away from the gift component, whether it's homemade or supporting local businesses, as opposed to getting into all of

0: to you as well.
1: Thank you, Anna. Catch up with you again when the next first Friday, we'll get it right on the first. I don't know what happened this month, but that's again.
0: Do you know, I think we actually did though, because today, I think the Saturday was the
1: it's
0: first.
1: Not.
0: I think,
1: no, I think Friday was the first. John, are we talking about this?
0: Shush.
1: Yes. We're like, what happened? He's like, I don't know. Anyway, we will chat to you next month, first Friday of the month. We'll get it right. Till then, take care, Anna. And again, yeah, happy Mother's Day to you on Sunday. Take care.
0: All right. Bye.
1: Nana Anna back with us next month, the first Friday of the month. New movies and TV shows is next with Ehab Rashid. And who doesn't love sheep, especially if they talk and can solve a murder mystery? Ehab's reviewing this fun whodunit comedy with Hugh Jackman. It's called The Sheep Detectives, and a couple of others on new on the streaming services as well.
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1: 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Hey there, E.
6: How are you, Serene? Good evening. How are you doing today?
1: Very well, thanks. Have you got a nice Mother's Day planned coming up?
6: I did want to. I mentioned to Mum, I go, look, let's go out for Mother's Day this weekend. She goes, oh, is it Mother's Day this weekend? I've already made plans with my friends. I went, oh, it's like that. Okay, cool. No problem. You go do that then.
1: So do you feel like you're off the hook?
6: Off the hook, completely. Yeah, doing nothing. Yeah, she's got her own thing going. I'm going to stay home and cook and hang out with my dog.
1: Oh,
6: great.
1: Beautiful. And, well, and setting us up for some watches this weekend. Let's take us to the cinemas first. This has obviously been around, if you haven't heard of it already, The Sheep Detectives. This is with Hugh Jackman.
6: Serene, if you had told me that one of the best murder mysteries of the year would revolve around talking sheep, you know, I would have laughed very much in your direction.
1: And it's a murder
6: mystery.
1: Like,
6: much I would have been laughing. But The Sheep Detectives is a proper, charming, delightfully executed whodunit that mixes Agatha Christie structure with babe heart and whimsy, you know, okay, that kind of fun. So there's a mix of the two, which is rare, like as you wouldn't think you'd be able to put those two together. But it's a family mystery comedy based on the best-selling 2005 novel Three Bags Full by Leonie Swan, I believe her name is. And the story follows basically a flock of sheep trying to solve the murder of their shepherd, played by Hugh Jackman. It's basically live-action CGI animals, but the animals, they're not animated, so they basically use real sheep and they just animated their mouths, basically. So it feels very real as you're watching it. Very much like a fairy tale. It's from Kyle Balder, who is the creative force around Minions and the Despicable Me franchise. So he's done big family, you know, IP before, but very, very different tone. It's kind of cozy British mystery satire of a small town kind of a thing. And it's actually written by Craig Mazin, which I was very surprised by. People don't know he's the one who wrote Chernobyl and the Last of Us series. So very kind of dark subject matter, doing something very light here. So it's not something you would have expected. But the cast is awesome. As you mentioned, Hugh Jackman plays George Hardy, the victim in our story. And it has all the fun, you know, whodunit, Agatha Christie, Knives Out kind of, you know, tropes, which we enjoy. Nicholas Braun is in this as well, who you'll recognize from Succession. Emma Thompson, great character in this as well. Nicholas Galtinzin, I think that's how you say his name. He'll be playing He-Man in the upcoming Masters of the Universe film. He's in this as well. Molly Gordon, who you'll know from The Bear. And great voice talent used for the sheep. So Julia Louis-Dreyfus from, you know, Elaine from Seinfeld. Selena from Veep, she's in this. Bryan Cranston, Breaking Bad. Chris O'Dowd, Regina Hall. Patrick Stewart, one of our favorites. And also Bella Ramsey's in this. So there's some great talent with regards to the voices going on. So you get really kind of engrossed because you recognize them as soon as you hear them. But the heart of this is what's really great. It's so charming and it feels as though you're listening to a story, someone telling you narrating a very wholesome story for you, except for the murder, of course. But when you see the way they execute it, you can't help but compare it to films like Babe or Chicken Run, which is another great
1: one. Oh, that's right. Gosh, I love Chicken Run.
6: Yeah. Those are great kind of films. But, yeah, I was just pleasantly surprised because I looked at the trailer and I thought, oh, if they've got this kind of big name, surely there's something to it. But I didn't expect to enjoy it as much as I did. It takes you through, like I mentioned, saying there's red herrings, all these characters who've done it.

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2: A very warm welcome to you if you are joining Nightlife after listening to coverage of the Rugby League this evening. I hope your team went well if you were there listening carefully to every call and every moment. Great to have you joining us tonight. Now, what we are going to do in just a moment, it's a very special birthday today. Sir David Attenborough has turned 100. I think he thought that he'd like to pass it kind of quietly, but it looks like people were writing songs about him and school children were paying tribute to him around the world. And certainly there have been lots of conversations about his contribution to the natural world and our understanding of it. So in just a moment, what I want to do is just hear from you what you think the best David Attenborough documentaries are. You can give me a call, 1300 800 222, or you can SMS

0: and very, very few bodies recovered. The idea of a place to go and, you know, pay respects or be mad at someone, or, you know, just having the grave with the name makes it very, very important. And that's how, why I decided, I think, to make my travelogues a book and not keeping them private, like some kind of hobby. It was like, this is, it's still a hobby, it's still a fascination. It has the stories, the narrative, all the creepy stuff, if you want, the historical stuff that I adore, but also it's deeply personal and it's very, very related to the history of my country and how it, you know, how those people deserve the cemetery. So it's kind of, you know, it has that sad and political, I guess, point to it.
1: There was a friend of yours whose mother disappeared, and eventually her bones were found in a mass grave. But and you went to her burial, didn't you?
0: Yeah. It's not that common that the people that disappeared in the 70s are found in mass graves, because most of them were thrown in the river, in the Rio de la Plata. So most of it's, I mean, we don't know. It's not for us, for the population and for the victims to know. The military know, and they never said. That's one of the things. And now they are all dying, and they never said where the bodies are. So, which is, you know, a very cruel thing to do. But yes, my friend Marta, as many people that are families of the disappeared, gave the DNA to the institutions that do the investigations or where the bodies could be. As I told you, it's not very successful most of the time. But they found her mother in a mass grave in a cemetery, an anonymous mass grave in a cemetery. And she, I think she had her mom's bones for a whole year in the house before she didn't know what to do. It's so unnatural. First, she thought she will never see her again in any form. Then when she recovered the remains of her mother, she was older than her. And then, this is very macabre, but it's part of what happens when you live through a dictatorship. It was not the full body. It was not the entire skeleton. So she was like, you know, with this kind of questions, macabre questions, and questions that you should never have to, you know, go through. Like, do I wait until they find the rest of her, or what do I do? And after a year, she decided to do what you should do with the remains of a loved one that is burying her, and bury her. And the burial, the ceremony was amazing. It was a lot of people. It was, I don't know. And I think I realized I should go on with this cemetery thing, because look at what happens, and look what this story is.
1: I know. What do the people do, Mariana, that you know, who don't have a place to go and connect with the memory of the person that they lost during this era?
0: No, not much. Mm. There are some places, you know, that the government built, and, like, I don't know, remembrance places, quite similar of the things that you wouldn't, you know, meet in any place of remembrance, with the names and the year they were born or whatever. Many are near the river, because the river is the place where the

0: keep asking, where are they? How many are they? Etc. You know, it's like a very active human rights situation in Argentina, and that I guess the memory is kept alive more in that political activity than in any remembrance, really.
1: You're on Nightlife. My writer tonight is Mariana Enriquez, who's an Argentinian author who's now living in Tasmania. She writes horror. She writes short stories. She also writes nonfiction, and her nonfiction book, Somebody Is Walking on Your Grave, which is a travelogue of her visits to cemeteries across four continents, was published in English last year. And as I said, if you're a regular listener on Saturday nights, you'll know we've also been visiting some of the world's cemeteries. So Mariana is a perfect guest for us. Now, Mariana, I mentioned the Ouija board at the beginning. Have you played with the Ouija board or used it a bit?
0: Oh, yes. Not anymore now, but when I was young, yes. It's pretty addictive, so yes, a lot. Yes.
1: Is that a strong tradition in Argentina or just something that you came across yourself?
0: We are very, I don't know, we are very witchy, but I don't know. I got the Ouija board from, how do you call it here, a place where you buy magazines. So it came with a magazine, like it was a magazine like, I don't know, Occult Tales, something like that, and it came with a Ouija board, like a game. So we started doing it. No, it's not really common, but people have a, you know, a relationship with maybe a bit more of a relationship with spiritual things and magic than in other places, but not that much. It was more like a young thing.
1: And Mariana, did you believe you were connecting with the spirits of people who died?
0: No.
1: Okay.
0: Now, if you ever played, most of the ones that come are, they say things like, I'm Jim Morrison, I'm River Phoenix, I'm whatever.
1: Yeah.
0: So no, it's never a regular Joe that comes to the board. So obviously... No.
1: You're so right, Mariana. I once had some experiences with a Ouija board. I ended up having a long conversation with a duck. So that was...
0: Yeah, I know. It doesn't work. But I don't know. People that tell you don't play with it say it's dangerous because it might not be a spirit of the dead, but some kind of entity that is evil. And you're calling it and you're letting it loose in your house. So I don't know. But you do crazy stuff when you're young, Adam.
1: As well as your nonfiction book, do your visits to cemeteries help fuel your imagination for the supernatural elements in your fiction?
0: I don't know if the supernatural elements, but the stories and the history, yes. Because lately I've been, this one is not in the book, but one of the last cemeteries or the more recent cemeteries I went to was in Venice. The island is an island cemetery, and it's amazing because you see there stories like, for example, there was a young boy. A painting of a young boy with his piano, young boy from Romania. It was very weird, the whole thing. So I came to it, and this young boy was 13 or something like that, and he was like the favorite young piano player for Chopin. And there was some kind of strange vampire thing going on, not only because he was a Romanian, but the way he looked and everything, and the strange relationship with Chopin at this point was dying, and this boy was becoming huge, and all that kind of story sparked me, I don't know what, but there was a story there, so I write it down. And things like that, you get ideas. Some are big like that, you know, famous composer with his young protege that could or not be some strange

0: making an appearance in what you're writing, Mariana?
1: Not yet, because it's too early and I have planned like two or three novels that happen in Buenos Aires. But as you know, what happens around you, it's always inspiring. I don't know if that much Tasmania, but yes, certainly the experience of migrating, or, you know, of suddenly not having anybody to speak my language with and feeling very, you know, welcome, but at the same time, it's the first time in my life that I'm a foreigner. And it's Tasmania. It's a pretty weird place. So all the... It is weird. I know they
0: don't
1: like it.
0: Sorry to all the Tasmanians listening tonight.
1: I know. I know they don't like it. But it's okay. It's okay to be weird. I would find it really interesting if they called me weird. I am weird. And so all that together, I think something will come out of that. But it will take some time. These things take time.
0: Mariana, as someone who is, you know, an immigrant for the first time in their life, what are you finding different about Australia? Is there something that it has perhaps surprised you that you weren't expecting?
1: Yeah, the day finishes way too early.
0: I mean, we're a bunch of nanas.
1: No, but I just don't understand why I can't have a coffee shop open at 5 p.m. Like, that's the time for coffee in my country. So it's really like, I'm used to it now, but I was, the first two or three months, it was like, why is everything too early? Why are we eating at 8? Why are we eating at 7? We're having dinner at 7. This is crazy. This is the middle of the day. We have dinner at 10 or something like that. So that, you know, it's kind of, we are more nocturnal, let's say. So that was a big change and something that really struck me. And the other thing is that there's a lot less people in the street. And I'm used to it now, but at first it was a bit, I guess it felt a bit

0: All right. Welcome a handicap as well. My golf handicap.
1: Now, just on this question, we've got Lynn Hazard, we have Annette Hazard, Ray in the Bay, you've arrived there, Garth and Joyce and Mary and Jane. Adrian, that's a good assumption. Right, so Tony, the question is this, question five, which country produces more than 90% of the world's saffron?
0: We're running out of eye countries, aren't we? Oh, let me go... Is it Iran?
1: It is Iran.
0: Oh, God. I could have gone Israel or, I guess, Iraq.
1: Yes. But you landed on the right one there.
0: Oh, lucky, lucky.
1: Now, would you like migrations? Would you like, that was the week that was, would you like Mother's Day? Or would you like, which Lorenzo definitely wouldn't, happy 100th birthday, David Attenborough?
0: Well, let me go for the week it was, please, Suzanne.
1: Question six. Julie Bishop has resigned as Chancellor of which university?
0: ANU.
1: ANU is correct. You are a man who has the radio on a lot, aren't you? You soak up a lot of information, Tony.
0: I'm a sponge for politics and, what's happening in the news.
1: Which is exactly why you gravitate to this category and do well in it. Question seven.
0: Or other than Tom Cruise or Brad Pitt. or Outlander. You haven't done that yet. I'm going to do that.
1: You want me to do an Outlander category?
0: Well, I think there'd be a lot of ghosts not ringing, asking for the Outlander category.
1: Now, are you up to date? There's only two more episodes left before the whole thing finishes forever. Yeah.
0: It's a bittersweet. The good thing is they're merging all the characters into one scene, so which is good. So they're all together in the same country, same time space.
1: Oh, are they? I hadn't even read that far ahead. Well, that's exciting. That's something you should
0: have you've been away. I shouldn't have told you that.
1: No, that's all right. Well, I'm up to date. I have just two to go and I haven't... Anyway, Tony, it's all good.
0: I haven't seen the last two either. Yeah. No, I'm as far as you are.
1: There we go. Right, question seven. Declared to have ended on Tuesday, what was the name of the US's military operation against Iran?
0: Oh, my God.

0: Tony.
1: Okay, Keith, yes.
0: What was the theme for the Met Gala this week in New York?
1: Oh, my God. I knew the Met Gala, but I didn't know the theme.
0: What was the theme for the Met Gala held in New York this week?
1: Oh, I'm going to have to bet. Last year was white. I'm going to go animal theme.
0: Was an animal theme, no.
1: No, I didn't think so. Thanks a lot, Suzanne.
0: See you, Tony.
1: Have a good night. Okay, bye.
0: Bye. 1-300-800-222. Yes. Mick in Bamboka. Hey, Mick.
2: Hey, Suzanne.
0: Mick, did you watch the gowns at the Met Gala?
2: I did not, but I've seen some photos of them.
0: Mm. What was the theme of the Met Gala this week?
2: I'm going to guess a costume theme.
0: Costume theme. Not really. Not I mean, it's always a costume theme, but no, that's not it. Thanks, Mick. Robin says it was how to dress like an idiot. Thank you, Robin. Drew's got it. Jess has it. Ray and Cindy have it too. Yep. Tana. George in Fremantle. Good evening, George.
3: Good evening, Suzanne. How you going?
0: Well, now, did you keep your eagle eye on all the fashions at the Met Gala?
3: I saw them. They were quite exciting. Some of them looked like they defied gravity just about.
0: Now, what was the theme?
3: Costume art.
0: Costume art. No, can't take that, I'm afraid.
3: Well, that's what I thought they said. But anyway.
0: Not quite. I really need you to be quite specific on what the theme is, George. I thank you very much. John from Ashfield.
4: How are you, Suzanne? How are you going?
0: Yeah, doing well. John, did you watch the Met Gala?
4: I only watched it on the news anyway. But anyway, I'll have a crack. And I think it was the history of costume.
0: It's not the history of costume, no.
4: Nice to hear you back on Friday nights anyway, Suzanne. I missed you terribly.
0: Oh, thanks.

0: me a question on a fashionistic.
1: Well, what I want to know is that the dress code, the official dress code for the Met Gala held in New York this week.
0: Great. Absolutely no idea. I'll call it a, I don't know, love.
1: Thanks, Rodney. All right, but I'm glad that you've got the good socks. Oh, Ross says the tickets alone are $100,000. Oh, goodness me. Oh, dear. Some funny suggestions for the official theme coming in on the SMS. Trevor in Croydon Park, were you paying attention?
2: Oh, just saw the news clips as usual. Just before I bomb out, the countries with I could always recite all eight of them in order pretty quickly.
1: Go on.
2: And the ones you missed were India and Israel.
1: And Iraq, someone said.
2: Oh, I'm sorry. You might have said India and the one missing is Iraq. Yeah.
1: So none in Africa. No country starting with I in Africa.
2: Oh, sorry, there is, yes. Hmm. I should say nine. Yeah, there's Ivory Coast.
1: Ivory Coast.
2: It's just that sometimes, or more officially, still named in French as Côte d'Ivoire.
1: Now, Trevor, you've shown us what you know about countries starting with I, but do you know the official dress code for the Met Gala held in New York this week?
2: I don't know. Idiot lady dressed in white with a powdered face as the Statue of Liberty. That's what I feel like.
1: You won't be surprised when I say that is not the correct answer.
2: Yeah, I'm not surprised.
1: Goodbye, Trevor. Justin in Frankston.
3: G'day, Suzanne. Welcome back.
1: Thank you, Justin.
3: I missed the Friday night quiz with you.
1: Thank you. Now, what was the theme?

0: real fashion fans on the line. Wonder if Anna from Clayton can help us. Hi, Anna.
1: Hey. I think I might know. I don't know if it's the exact wording, but I'm thinking the... how do I word it? I want to make sure I get this right.
0: Well, I've said it's three words and one of the words is small. Does that help?
1: Yes, I think it's the art of fashion.
0: Not quite.
1: Not quite. Yeah, I thought I might be a little bit off, but might be a clue for somebody else.
0: Okay. You're very close, Anna. We just need to change things just slightly. Joe and Mullumbimby.
2: Good evening. How are you?
0: Well, now, did Anna give you a clue or were you already onto this?
2: I can't believe that no one's got this. It's taken so long, but it's I'm pretty sure it's fashion is art.
0: Fashion is art. Joe is the answer. Thank you.
2: No worries.
0: Did you watch it?
2: I've seen the clips on the news and, yeah. You know, they all look lovely, really. But there was, some out there stuff.
0: There was. Not much there that I would ever wear, I'll say that.
2: No. Nicole Kidman looked beautiful.
0: Yeah, I didn't mind her dress.
2: Her hair was so long. I just thought, is that extensions? You know, she goes from one movie and she's got nearly nothing, but she looked magical.
0: Now, Joe, would you like to stay in That Was the Week That Was, or you could have Mother's Day or Happy Birthday, David Attenborough, or Migrations?
2: I'll stick with the one we've got.
0: Okay, which is That Was the Week That Was. Question 9, which Australian actress has been nominated for a Tony Award for her role in the Broadway comedy Fallen Angels?
2: Fallen Angels. I don't think I've paid too much attention. I'm just going to say Rose Byrne.
0: Oh, it is Rose Byrne.
2: Oh, my God. She's the only funny Australian actress I know because I don't like any other comedy actresses. Rose is beautiful. Oh, bad.
0: Excellent work, Joe. Now, no, do you want to stay in That Was the Week That Was?
2: Yes, I do.
0: Woo-hoo. Question 10. An outbreak of which deadly disease is being investigated aboard the cruise ship, the MV Hondius?
2: Is it like Bartter virus?
0: Not quite.
2: I know. Okay, thank you so
0: much. All right, thanks,
2: Joe.
0: Lovely to speak to you. Right, let's talk to Warren in Paran. Hi, Warren.
3: Hello.
0: Welcome.
3: I'm thinking it starts with H. Is it the Hunter virus?
0: Hunter virus. Yes, it is the Hunter virus. Warren, well done. What would you like to do next? You can have Mother's Day, Happy Birthday, David Attenborough, or you can have Migrations.
3: I think I might go with Mother's Day.
0: Which,
3: I ordered flowers for my mother today, so they should arrive for Sunday.
0: Perfect. Right, Warren. Only their mother can tell them apart was a tagline for which 1988 film starring Arnold Schwarzenegger and Danny DeVito?
3: Was it Twins?
0: It was Twins. Well done. Would you like to stay in Mother's Day, Warren?
3: Okay. Let's do it.
0: Question 12. In Roman mythology, which goddess is usually depicted as the mother of Cupid?
3: Oh, God. The mother of Cupid. I've got... mother of Cupid. No, nothing's coming.
0: Thanks, Warren. Don't know enough goddesses by the sounds of it. Chris in Belrive.
4: Hey, how are you?
0: Hi, Chris. In Roman mythology, we're on question 12. Which goddess is usually depicted as the mother of Cupid?
4: I'm going to have to bow out straight away.
0: Can you think of any goddesses?

0: I'm on. That's great.
1: Oh,
0: Very
1: Andrew, well, I usually give some applause to a first-time caller who gets their first question
0: well,
1: right. So
0: await my applause.
1: Enjoy it. There it is.
0: Good night from baking board.
1: Oh, well, yes. I'm so delighted to have made baking board's acquaintance. Corey in Sydney. Hi, Corey.
2: Hi.
1: Corey, first airing in 2006, which groundbreaking nature documentary series was filmed over 4 years in 64 different countries?
2: Planet Earth.
1: Planet Earth is correct, Corey. Well done. David Attenborough or Migrations?
2: Migration.
1: Okay, now, have you got anyone in the car with you there, Corey?
2: Yeah.
1: Yeah, okay. They mustn't partake. This is a solo effort, okay? Question 24. Which Norwegian rodents are famous for their mass migrations, which can sometimes lead to accidental death by drowning?
2: Can you just repeat that one, please?
1: Which Norwegian rodents are famous for their mass migrations, which can sometimes lead to accidental death by drowning?
2: No idea.
1: Corey, thank you for calling. Jess, you've got it. Jim, you've got it. Hugo in Brisbane. Hi, Hugo.
3: G'day. How's it going?
1: Well, which Norwegian rodents are famous for their mass migrations, which can sometimes lead to accidental death by drowning?
3: I think they're lemons.
1: They're not lemons, Hugo. No, you're not far off, but they're not lemons. I can't pay that. I'm sorry. Graham in Wanneroo.
4: Oh, hi there, Suzanne.
1: What are these Norwegian rodents?
4: Well, they probably feel like lemons after they've jumped off the cliff, but I think they're called lemmings.
1: Lemmings is correct. Graham, we have one more question, but I don't have time to ask it. So hang on for me, will you? And we will see if you will be victorious on the other side of news. You'll find out what the next question is then. Here is the latest news for you.
5: ABC News with Andrew Kaloupis. Candidates have made their final pitches to voters in the regional New South Wales seat of Farrer ahead of what could be a historic by-election on Saturday. Polls suggest One Nation could be on track to win its first ever federal lower house seat at an election. Political lead David Spears reports from Albury.
6: For nearly 80 years since this seat was formed, it's been held by the Liberal and National parties. That looks almost certain to change in this by-election. Conversations with those casting early votes suggest the polls are right. Support for the coalition has collapsed, and much of it has gone to One Nation. If the coalition loses this heartland seat tomorrow, it will mark a serious blow. One Nation will prove it can turn polls into seats at the federal level, and in part thanks to preferences from the Liberal and National parties. And Pauline Hanson will have her eyes on regional seats just like this one.
5: Three women accused of links to the Islamic State group have faced court in Sydney and Melbourne over alleged offences committed in Syria. A 32-year-old woman was refused bail in Sydney after being charged with entering a declared conflict zone and allegedly joining ISIS. She travelled to Syria in 2015 to join her husband. In Melbourne, a mother and daughter have been charged with crimes against humanity involving slavery. Professor Don Rothwell from the Australian National University says the allegations are highly significant.
7: What's most particularly interesting, I think, in terms of that material is that two of the women have been charged with crimes against humanity offences, really quite exceptional offences under Australian law in relation to a variety of slavery-related crimes that they've allegedly committed in Syria.
5: Results from local elections in England show the two traditional main parties, the governing Labour Party and the opposition Conservatives, have suffered huge losses. British Prime Minister Keir Starmer, who's under increasing pressure to step down after a series of mishaps and missteps, says he takes responsibility but won't resign. The right-wing Reform Party is the biggest winner so far, and its leader, Nigel Farage, says the results signal a historic shift in British politics.

it's on footpaths, with further amendments being made before a committee, a parliamentary committee. There have been has been a rise in accidents and offences committed by these e-vehicles that zoom past you very quickly. So what do you think? Should there be a 10 kilometre an hour limit on the streets? I think I'd be in favour of that.

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0: Give me a call now if you'd like to discuss anything on your mind, 1300 800 222. Heather has asked a question about the international guests. Why do you have a lot of international guests is the gist of Heather's question. I think there's two reasons, Heather. One, you know, when you're listening to your local drive show or morning show, it's very much about what's happening in traffic and weather and local politics, what's happening in your city. Overnights, I feel it's a national show and we can discuss some of those bigger topics, which are not often as local, just Australia-wide, worldwide. And so, yeah, we can go, I think, a little broader in content. Secondly, if you're in the UK or the US, you can just watch Coronation Street, step out into the afternoon sun and give the show a call. Whereas if you're an Australian guest, you have to be up at 4 in the morning, 5 in the morning. So that's why you'll see a mix of Australian and international guests on the program. That's another topic though. 1300 800 222 is the number to call in. Oh, okay. Tracy's texted me a photo of her eyeballing her dog. It's the most incredible photo because the dog is half shade, half light with amber skin and slightly darker amber eyes. That's art. It's an artistic up-close photograph. 1300 800 222 is the number to call in to join. Ray, the truckie, is on the road. Hello, Ray.
2: Morning, Ashon. How are you, bud?
0: Good. What's on your mind today?
2: Similar experience to Stuart with his partner's cat. My partner had a dog. When we first got together, and he became my dog, basically.
0: Oh, no, that's... Do you feel guilty when you take over a dog?
2: Oh, no, he loved it. He didn't particularly like the ex-husband too well, but he didn't like me. I just sent a photo through. He was my guard dog looking after my truck.
0: Have you just sent a photo? Okay, let me just see if I can find it.

big bunch of documentaries made by young people in Broken Hill about the history of this place and the stories that make it what it is. Lots to get through this morning. Thank you so much for joining me. I look forward to your song requests coming in thick and fast as well. Before we get too far into those stories, though, some weather for you. Broken Hill headed for a top of just 16 degrees today. It is a chilly one, but already 12.2 out there, so we might reach our max sooner than usual. Further around the region, Wilcannia is headed for a top of 20, White Cliffs 19, Menindee 19, Timaburra is headed for a top of 20 degrees, Ivanhoe 19, Yunta a top of 16, 19 in Wentworth, and Pooncarie is headed for a top of 18 degrees. Looking ahead into the rest of the weekend and early next week for Broken Hill, it'll be cloudy over the weekend, cloud clearing up a bit tomorrow with a top of 18 degrees, and warming up again into next week, Monday nice and sunny, a top of 21, Tuesday a top of 23, possible showers on Wednesday, a top of 21, those showers possibly continuing into Thursday with a top of 22 and Friday a top of 23 degrees. Not bad at all. A weekend to rug up though, maybe. Maybe cook something delicious while you're texting me your song requests, or even if you just want to let me know what you're up to this weekend, tell me what you're cooking. This weather always makes me want to cook something a little comforting. You can send me a text on 0467 922 783. Now, while I wait for your song requests about animals to come in, it's a good chance to jump into a bit of Bruce Springsteen.

0: He says the gun buyback should be scrapped.
1: I think so, because it's just a waste of money. All people are going to do is hand in their rubbish guns or guns that don't work or the guns that they don't care about and then potentially buy new ones. In the long run, we're going to spend a lot of money to rearm everyone with newer quality, better quality guns.
0: James Walsh, the CEO of the Shooting Industry Foundation Association, says recent data shows gun businesses in New South Wales are laying off staff and cutting their hours because of the uncertainty, all for a scheme that he thinks will fail.
2: If this was meant to be a centrepiece of the Albanese government's policy, it's a failure.
0: It's also putting quite significant pressure on the gun shops, isn't it?
2: Yeah, correct. And particularly New South Wales, where we don't know when the buyback may happen, what the terms are. So the market has flattened. We're seeing losses across New South Wales in the gun industry from sort of 60 up to about 80%, depending on the location of the gun shop. We've been pushing the New South Wales government for industry support and payments as a result of their rushed legislation. But to date, they've been silent on that. And the law-abiding industry is facing the brunt of their poor legislation.
0: A Sydney academic has rejected arguments by the gun industry that the federal government's buyback should be scrapped. Joel Negan is the Professor of Public Health at the University of Sydney. He's published research into gun violence and is a member of the New South Wales Police Force Firearm Registry Consultative Committee. He says the financial issues facing gun shops is not the primary concern of the government, especially as gun numbers in Australia are rising again, over 4 million now.
3: The onus is on all of us to ask the question, do these policy settings enhance public safety? That's what the question should be. The viability of a commercial enterprise to sell firearms is not the overriding intent of firearms policy.
0: He thinks governments will have to put more resources into administering these changes.
3: Certainly in New South Wales, where the suggestion was to change the renewal from 5 years to 2 years, that's going to require more resources in the firearm registry to be able to keep up.
0: But overall, he said the changes will help reduce the terror threat. He points to the first buyback scheme established after the Port Arthur massacre, which was successful in destroying 640,000 guns and resulted in a significant fall in the number of firearm-related crime in Australia.
3: Mortality, homicides, and really importantly, suicides came down in the period after Port Arthur. We focus a lot on mass shootings. We focus a lot on firearm deaths and assaults, but suicides, at least in New South Wales, and I think it's quite similar across other parts of Australia, account for about 70% of firearm deaths, and those did come down in the years after Port Arthur, not just because of the buyback, but because of the suite of changes.
0: What about the argument that this is not a failure of gun laws, this is a failure of security, that the authorities were aware of the Bondi shooter and in the end chose to relicense them after a long investigation? So that's a problem with security.
3: Yes, well, I think multiple things can be true, and I think we can try and enhance public safety through multiple avenues, and you know, there's motivation, which is the anti-Semitism piece, there's methods, which is the firearm piece, there's information sharing between the intelligence services and police force, there's information sharing between police forces across states, which is what the National Firearm Register is working towards, and that's been probably too slow. That should have been finished and up and running by now. So I think there's a number of areas, and again, I want to emphasize the need for a suite of interventions, tightening up registration and licensing, reclassification of firearms, ensuring mental health checks are appropriately resourced and able to be conducted, intelligence sharing with our intelligence agencies. These are all appropriate interventions and activities to enhance public safety.
0: What does the federal government need to do then to get this buyback happening?
3: So if the issue with some of the states is financial, then I think it is imperative for the federal government to work with the states to figure out a financial arrangement so that the gun buybacks can happen. And if the finances are an issue, then the federal government has a commitment to public safety and should put the funds together for the National Firearms Register, which also could use more funding for the gun buyback. And that's what needs to happen in order to enhance public safety.
0: Joel Negan from the

0: University of Sydney. The federal government is planning to release more information about the buyback in July. Meanwhile, the Royal Commission into Anti-Semitism and Social Cohesion is continuing its hearings.
1: David Claughton with that report. You're tuned in to ABC Broken Hill with me, Amy Volkowski. It's 20 minutes past six. I'm taking your song requests this morning for songs about animals in honour of David Attenborough's 100th birthday today. Jojo Zepp, I've seen yours come in. I'm going to hold on to that one for a little later because it's such a banger of a song. But it is locked and loaded for a little later this morning. Right now, let's get into some Carole King.

0: Carole King, I Feel the Earth Move on ABC Broken Hill.
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0: Now it's time to chuck on our gumboots and head on to the farm, on a small family farm near Tamworth, in fact, today, where we'll visit 14-year-old Max Lai, who's hard at work, not helping his family, but running his own growing ag business. Lara Webster has more.
2: While typical teenagers spend their spare time online gaming or playing sport, 14-year-old Max Lai is hanging out with a bunch of chicks.
3: Rightio, so this is the girls in here. So this is where all the layers are. So the eyes are browns. There's about 450 in here with one rooster. So they're all kept on layer pellets and love being inside and out.
2: And can I say, Max, quite the luxury accommodation they've got here.
3: Yeah, so they've got an old cubby house that we converted with some nesting boxes and some roosts, and they've loved it since we built it.
2: They're pretty quiet by the looks of things too.
3: Yeah, well, all these ones here are the second lot that I've had, and I raised them all from chicks, so they've all been hand-raised since they were just little babies.
2: Max grew up on the family farm at Katingle near Tamworth. And ever since he was a toddler, he's always loved the hens.
3: Well, I love being around animals, so I think that because they're such a small animal and they're so quiet and they're easy to handle, I think that's what I enjoy about them. So it all started when I was about two, when Mum and Dad got me some chickens when we were just on a little farm. And we had, I think, five chickens, and then we sort of, as I got older, I got more, and then I got into them myself, and now I've got about 70.
2: Looking after so many chickens is a lot of work.
3: So every afternoon and morning, I'm checking them, making sure they've got feed and water, making sure everything's clean and looking well.
2: But it's not just a hobby. Max has slowly been building a small egg business.
3: It was about 2 years ago, 2024, where I started selling eggs, and that's when I had about 24 chickens. And then ever since then, more and more people have been buying off me, so I've just been getting more and more customers.
2: So tell me about production then. How many eggs are you seeing a day? How much demand have you got?
3: So at the moment, I'm getting about 35 eggs a day, give or take a few, depending on what the chooks are like. And just every day, more and more people are wanting eggs.
2: Even celebrity chef Julie Goodwin has discovered Max's eggs.
3: So a few years ago, my auntie worked for McLean Care, and Julie was doing a show in town, and my auntie got me on to giving her eggs, and then she came around again and Mum reached out to her manager, and yeah, she wanted eggs again, so she got another dozen and used her in a show.
2: You're hoping she might become a bit of a regular every now and then?
3: Hope so. It'd be nice.
2: Max's family, including Mum, Semi Lai, is proud of the teenager's dedication to his small egg business.
4: He puts in all of the work. We really don't do anything. Any money that he does make, he puts that back in towards his food and everything. So yeah, it makes us very proud to see it growing from such a small little side hobby. And it's not big by any means, but yeah, just to see how much it has grown is really cool.
2: And the egg business is just the start.
3: Well, I want to work towards owning a farm, so hopefully it's sort of another enterprise on my farm when I grow up. I want to be a vet when I grow up, and I just think it's fascinating to learn about them and how they grow.
5: Here you go, girls.
0: 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Thanks to Lara Webster for that one. Great to go and visit a farm here on ABC Broken Hill. We don't have a lot of egg farms around here. It's always nice to get a little bit of a soundscape from one. Hey, we're coming up to 28 minutes past 6 o'clock. We've got news time at 6:30. Stay with us after that. We've got lots to get through. I am taking your song requests this morning in honour of David Attenborough's 100th birthday. absolutely incredible. He's hit that number. And he has done a lot in his 100 years, taught us all so much about life and nature, philosophical questions, as well as questions about being human on a planet full of so much life. I'm really excited to dig into a little bit more about David Attenborough's story, all he's given us, and all that's made his life interesting. And your song requests, songs about animals, is the theme today. You can send me a text on 0467 922 783. Now, as we're just coming up to news, I've got a little bit of time to let you know about some changed traffic conditions on the Barrier Highway west of Wilcannia this week. Motorists are advised of changed traffic conditions 79 kilometres west of Wilcannia. Some pretty essential maintenance work happening there this week, carried out from Wednesday the 13th of May, that's this coming Wednesday, for 9 days, excluding Sunday between 7am and 6pm, weather permitting. So there'll be a reduced speed limit of 40k's during those work hours, just to keep those workers safe. So just be mindful that it could take you a little longer to get along that road. That's 79k's west of Wilcannia, a 40k speed limit for a good week or 9 days from the 13th of May. Stay with us. We're coming up to news time. After the news, Sir David Attenborough.
6: Good morning. Richard Davies with ABC News. Voters in the New South Wales electorate of Farah head to the polls today to decide on a replacement for former federal opposition leader Susan Lee, who held the seat for 25 years. Ali Crew reports.
7: The former coalition stronghold has been in the political spotlight ever since the resignation of local MP and deposed Liberal leader Susan Lee more than 3 months ago. Farah has been a safe coalition seat since its creation in 1949, but 12 candidates are now vying to become its next local member. One Nation's David Farley and independent Michelle Millsorp are considered the front runners amid ongoing discontent with the major parties. The Australian Electoral Commission says that nearly 50,000 voters, or 40% of those enrolled in Farah, have already cast their vote.
6: Labor Senator Katie Gallagher says the new Chancellor of the Australian National University needs to ensure trust is rebuilt with the institution. Julie Bishop has resigned following months of sustained pressure. Pro-Chancellor Larry Marshall will act as Chancellor until a permanent appointment is made. Senator Gallagher says Ms Bishop's resignation should be a new beginning for ANU.
8: We want to make sure that the new leadership at ANU steers that university back into where it, you know, it should be, which is one of Australia's leading universities. There's no doubt that it, the last year or so has really affected the reputation of ANU.
6: Pressure is mounting on the British Prime Minister Sir Keir Starmer to resign after his Labour Party suffered catastrophic losses in local elections. Europe correspondent Mazoe Ford reports.
9: Some of the votes are still being counted, but the overall results are clear now. These elections have been disastrous for Britain's Labour Party and triumphant for the right-wing Reform UK Party. These were local council elections in England and parliamentary elections in Scotland and Wales. But national politics loomed large and voters have punished the Labour government and the unpopular Prime Minister Sir Keir Starmer.
10: Let me be clear, these are really tough results. I'm not going to sugarcoat it.
9: Labour lost hundreds of its seats to Reform UK, whose leader Nigel Farage is hailing the election as a historic change in British politics. Mazoe Ford, ABC News, London.
6: Artificial intelligence is set to change the way bushfire warnings are delivered across South Australia. The government has committed more than $500,000 to the Rapid Warning Message Project trial, which will use AI to generate clear and accurate warnings quickly. CFS Operations Director Brenton Hastie says he's confident the technology will be rolled out in future fire seasons, delivering critical information up to 15 minutes faster in emergencies.
11: Our aim here and our focus is on early warning messages before we can get our crews in place, and it enables our regional duty officers who are responsible for issuing community warning messages to allow the technology to do what it does in the background whilst they're ensuring that they're doing their primary role, which is keeping our volunteers out in the fire ground safe.
12: Horse trainers say the beloved Victor Harbour Clydesdales that pull the historic tram to Granite Island are almost ready to return to work following a virus. The whole herd has been rested since late April after some of the horses started showing cold-like symptoms. The tourist tram service was suspended while the horses recover. Head trainer Britt Jablonski says testing has ruled out serious illness and the horses are faring well.
13: All going well. We would really love to hope that we will be back next week, but that all depends on our horses and on vet advice. So we're just waiting to see how that all goes.
12: In the AFL, Port Adelaide coach Josh Carr has slammed his team's performance in its 2-point loss to the Western Bulldogs at the Adelaide Oval. Port surged late after trailing by 18 points at the main break, but eventually fell to a 10-14-74 to 10-12-72 defeat, its third single-digit loss in four games. Carr says it was a disappointing night for his side.
14: Tonight, well, horrible. You know, the first half, especially trying to be too cute with the footy, the conditions obviously were slippery. Had opportunities to get inside 50 and put them under pressure, and we didn't. Search for the handball at times when we didn't need to. Just a really bad night.
12: At the Gabba, the Brisbane Lions were forced to endure a late surge to defeat Carlton by 11 points. Taking a look at South Australia's weather, isolated light showers about the southern agricultural area and near the far western coasts. A shower or two in Port Lincoln 19, cloudy in Port Pirie 20, cloudy also in Renmark 19. A possible shower in Mount Gambier 16, cloudy in Broken Hill also 16. Adelaide, cloudy with a shower or

0: 2, a top of 19. It's currently 11.6. Tomorrow, cloudy with a top of 19 degrees. ABC News.
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4: Good morning. Very happy to be with you on this chilly, chilly morning in the Silver City. It's a pretty special day. David Attenborough's 100th birthday. I'm taking your song requests. Songs About Animals is the theme today in honour of that very special birthday. And they're coming in thick and fast. Thanks very much. If you've got one you want to hear, 0467 922 783 is the number. Stay with us the next half an hour. We're going to be digging into this week's instalment of the book reading, The Poor Man's Orange by Ruth Park. A beautiful story about the early days of a family in living in poverty in the 1950s in Surry Hills. Some dark, deep themes in there, but some really beautiful stories of a family's love through hard times as well. Stay with us for that. As I said, songs about animals. And we will be digging into a little bit about Sir David Attenborough's life later this morning. We're going to learn more about what made the man who he is and all that he's contributed to our planet in his 100 years on it. And then a little later this morning, we've got some great stories about local history. There's some documentaries being launched in town made by young people in the region. I'll tell you all about how you can see those, and we'll learn more about how those were made. And we will be hearing about an artist who's visiting town, visiting the stories of her great-grandmother, who was a piano teacher here. Stay with us to learn more about that project and how you might be able to be involved as well. I think we could get into a song request before we get into the book reading. As I said, Songs About Animals is the theme today. Gail Pease texted in looking for The Lion Sleeps Tonight. I've got that lined up here for you, Gail. There's quite a few different versions of that. Mary Schneider did a version, Love Machine, Tim Finn, The Tokens. Bo Davidson's version is the one we'll go with. Gail also wanted to let us know, we heard a song just before the heard a story just before the news about egg farming. I mentioned that there aren't really any egg farms around here, but Gail has reminded me that there used to be many egg farms out at Silverton. It's a little bit of interesting history lost to time. Thanks for that, Gail. Right now, let's get into Bo Davidson's The Lion Sleeps Tonight.

0: Bo Davidson's version of The Lion Sleeps Tonight. Wow, there is a lot happening in that version of that song on ABC Broken Hill. All right, well, we've ticked that one off. Love to take any more of your song requests, songs about animals. And there's a lot of them I'm discovering. If you've got one you want to hear this morning, you can send me a text on 0467 922 783. All right, we have reached the time of a Saturday morning where we tuck into the book reading. Time to make yourself a cup of tea, pop a little blanket on your knees, and settle in for the next 10 minutes or so. We're going to be digging into The Poor Man's Orange by Ruth Park. It's the third book in the Harp in the South trilogy, focusing on the Darcy's family's struggle with poverty in the 1950s in Surry Hills. This story continues from The Harp in the South. If you were listening through last year, we made our way through that book. This one follows Roey, one of the daughters from that story, pregnant with her second child to Charlie. Let's dig into this week's instalment. I should just give you a little heads up too. There can be some pretty heavy themes mentioned in this book. So look after yourself if you can. We'll dig into it.
1: She didn't know how to begin. All at once, a gush of love in her heart made her skin tingle and tears fill her eyes.
2: Oh, Charlie.
3: What, darling?
2: I don't know. It's just... I'm going to have another baby.
1: She hid her face against his shirt and laughed, not being able to express in words her joy and excitement.
2: You're not sorry?
3: No. I'm glad. I've been praying for it for months.
2: Me too. All the mission.
1: They laughed together.
2: Do you reckon prayer did it?
3: I helped a bit, said Charlie.
1: He held her close.
3: It's funny to think of all that all over again.
2: Yes.
1: She sat down on the bed, longing with a vast longing for the months when she would feel the child tremble within her and the knowledge that life was there.
2: Mama will be glad. I bet she's been putting in her spoke with the saints.
3: Embarrassing the tripe out of them.
1: They rolled about the bed in their mirth until Charlie stopped his wife's laughter with his kisses. Next door, Delore heard the laughter and the silence and blocked her mind quickly to the thoughts that flowed into it. She put her head under the bedclothes, thinking,
2: I hate them, I hate them,
1: savagely and falsely, for all she hated was her own ignorance and jealousy. Then she hopped out of bed and said a prayer for her sister to make up for her thoughts, of which she was bitterly ashamed. Mama was complacent about the baby, and only a piercing glare from Roey prevented her from saying that she'd known all about it. Hughie was embarrassed. He could never get used to the fact that now his daughter knew almost as much about men as he did.
2: I thought we'd call it Brandon if it's a boy, said Roey shyly.
1: Mama nodded.
4: It's a good Irish name, and the church and everything.
1: None of them thought it was at all strange to call a child after a church, nor to thank God that their parish was not that of the Holy Sepulchre.
3: You can't go putting the name of demon drink on a child, bellowed Hughie. They'll call him Brandy for short.
1: Roey blushed crossly, for she hadn't thought of that, and Hughie burst into song.
3: Mr. Booze, Mr. Booze, you've got me where you want me, Mr. Booze.
1: They slammed the door on him, but they could still hear him proclaiming,
3: Think of all the husbands you've stolen, Mr. Booze.
4: Never you mind, love, comforted Mama. It'll be real nice to see the pram out in the yard once more.
2: Charlie, confessed Roey, he wants us to find a place somewhere else to live.
1: She saw the distress creeping pinkly up her mother's neck and cried,
2: If they're going to pull down Surry Hills, we'll all be out on our necks and, well, Charlie wants us to start looking now.
1: Mama wanted to say a lot of things, that she'd lived most of her life in Plymouth Street and Delore had been born there.
2: And Thady gone from her sight.
1: A tumult of thoughts rushed through her mind, Mr. Diamond coming down and scrapping with everyone on St. Pat's Day, and Grandma pigeon-toeing about and taking on the world right and left, and in the end dying in there on the old stretcher with a candle beside her. All these things came up in her mind, and she wanted to say, "This is your place, and no man's got the right to take you away from it, and from me, because no matter what he is to you, he's never a part of you like me." But instead, she said dully, "It'll be nice for Motty to have somewhere clean to play, and the children that cheeky about here." The joy of the new baby was all spoiled, and she went out to the kitchen and kicked Puffing Billy in the firebox and poked a block of wood down to his cherry red tonsils. All at once, sharp tears sprang into her eyes, so she leaned over Puffing Billy and coughed at his smoke, just in case Roey should come in. Now, Roey had to screw up her courage to go to the hospital and be examined. Mama, who had never been to a doctor in her life and had no idea what went on in hospitals, could not understand her reluctance. And she was ashamed to explain it to Charlie.
3: "They're only doctors," he said. "You're just another woman having a baby to them."
1: "Yes," stammered Roey, "but I'm not just another woman to me." Like her ancestors who had preferred to die of consumption, rather than have some stranger listen in to the protests of their bubbling chests, Roey shrank from having the dark innermost secrets of her body probed and written about on index cards. But at last she went to the great brick building, into the outpatients department, where the merry black-stockinged nurses flitted to and fro, and the air was full of the tingling tang of antiseptic. Almost at once the feeling of being lost and completely at sea descended upon her. There were so many strangers to meet, so many cards to sign here or there, so many details, simple in themselves, to attend to, that she recovered the feeling she had had at school, of being dumb and stupid, slow to catch the meaning of things, desperate lest she should miss some important word. "It's not like that, really," she assured herself as she took off her clothes and put on the long calico wrapper like a zombie's. From the cubicle next to hers came a loud crash of glass, and a voice was raised in lament.
3: "My God, I've dropped me specimen!"
1: She sat and waited for a long time on the hard wooden forms, amongst the rows and rows of shapeless women. Some had drawn yellow faces, and others had blossomed with a ripe, mellow beauty. Roey looked at their shining, ill-kempt hair, the mysterious glow in their skins. "I'm like that too," she thought, and wondered. And a little shiver ran over her as she thought of all the others in that room, the mysterious hidden ones, in whose hands the future was already held tight. Over and over it happened, a million, million times, and yet its wonder remained. At last she was in the examination ward. As she clambered upon the high white table, sickness and terror nearly overcame her.
2: "Oh God, I wish I didn't have to do this."
1: For who could express the delicacy that filled her mind about this, the shyness and modesty that desired to keep her body for those who possessed it, her husband and children?
2: "He's only a doctor," she kept saying to herself. "I'm nothing to him. I'm only a card with me name and weight and age on it."
1: Now he was here, the kind, dark-eyed man with the gentle hands and crackling white coat. Roey tried to smile at him. It wasn't his fault she felt like this. It would be all over very soon. She closed her eyes, bracing herself as she felt the cold air on her body. Then she heard another voice, and another. To her appalled horror, she saw five or six young men, hardly older than Delore, dressed up in white coats and crowding in behind the screen round the bed. They were medical students. She half raised herself up, but the doctor gently put her down again.
2: What are they doing here?" she whispered.
3: "They're going to be doctors some day," said the doctor. "They have to learn."
2: "Yes," whispered Roey.
1: She kept her eyes closed tight, hearing what the doctor said to the students with a shame too great to bear. She felt no resentment or anger, nothing but terrible humiliation of uncleanness and violation of her innermost womanhood. Her soul crept into a dark corner.
2: I'll never feel the same again. Whenever Charlie touches me, I'll think of this.
1: The cubicle was empty. She got down from the table, putting on her shoes and picking up her clothes with frozen hands. Her teeth were chattering. Then a hearty, indignant voice spoke from the next cubicle.
4: Hiya!
1: She heard the end of the doctor's reply.
4: This is the only way they can learn. Oh, it is, is it? Well, they ain't gonna learn on me. Why, I've got a son as old as that fella there, and if I thought he was going around in a fancy white coat staring at naked women and calling it learning, he'd get what for. Look at the face on him, eyes sticking out like boiled onions. Yes, you ought to go, Red. The nerve. Give me me boots and let me out of here.
1: Roey clung fast to the table. She heard the doctor explaining that it was public hospital experience that taught these young students most.
4: It's for the good of all women, you know.
2: Yeah? Then why not use all women for guinea pigs, eh? Why only public hospitals? Do you ever go into a posh private hospital at Vaucluse or Point Piper with your tribe of pop-eyed young louts and let them have a squint at one of them pampered poodles of women? Nice stinkeroo if you did, eh? But us, we gotta come to public hospitals because we're poor, and so we can be pushed around without so much as a kiss me foot. We can't kick. Get out of me bloody way before I let you have it in the eye.
0: That's the latest instalment of The Poor Man's Orange by Ruth Park, a book we're making our way through here on Weekend Breakfast. You're tuned in to ABC Broken Hill. I'm Amy Volkowski. It's about 8 minutes to 7 o'clock. We've got news time coming up at seven. Before we get into that, I'm going to get into some more song requests in celebration of Sir David Attenborough's 100th birthday. Taking your song requests this morning, songs about animals is the theme. If you've got one you want to hear, 0467 922 783 is the number. I reckon I can squeeze a couple in before the news. Let's go to one that's come in from one of our local vets this morning, actually. Quite a few on the list there. Of course, a vet might know a few songs about animals. I'm going to pick Nelly Furtado's I'm Like a Bird this morning on ABC Broken Hill.

Thanks to that song request from Nina this morning. If you got one you want to hear songs about animals, 0467 922 783. We're coming up to news time. Stay with us after the news. We are going to be digging into David Attenborough's 100th birthday. A big day for the planet and a big day for a man that's given a lot to all of us, many, many generations. Stay with us for that. I think we'll just dig into another song to take us up to the news. This is Jenny Morris, Street of Love.

Jenny Morris, Street of Love on ABC Broken Hill. Beautiful music this morning. We're coming up to 7 o'clock, news time at 7. After the news, as I mentioned, it's Sir David Attenborough's 100th birthday. We're going to be digging into some of the stories from his life. And a little later this morning, we will be hearing about a women's retreat that's coming up at Menindee. Great opportunity to get together with other women, do a bit of arts and crafts, have some walks.

0: polls about to open in the New South Wales electorate of Farah and renewed strikes in the Persian Gulf. This is ABC News. Good morning. I'm Emily Lawrence. More than 3 months after former federal opposition leader Susan Lee resigned, voters in the electorate of Farah will today choose her replacement. Melinda Hayter reports.
1: A former coalition stronghold, history could today be made in this vast regional electorate. 12 candidates are vying to become the next member for Farah, but One Nation's David Farley and independent Michelle Millthorpe are the two frontrunners. If One Nation succeeds, it'll be the first lower house seat the party's claimed at the ballot box. With no Labor candidate, whoever wins will have to work with the government to effect the change they've been promising throughout the campaign. The Australian Electoral Commission says around 40% of voters have already cast their vote.
0: The New South Wales government's putting $39 million towards the state's firearms registry to bring in new changes after gun laws were tightened following the Bondi Beach terror attack. The funding will support 22 additional staff to process licence renewals

0: Saturday, Washington time. The prediction came despite more conflict in the Gulf. U.S. Central Command said it had fired on and disabled two empty Iranian-flagged oil tankers as they tried to reach port. And the United Arab Emirates intercepted ballistic missiles and drones fired by Iran, which left three people injured. The Iranian foreign minister accused the U.S. of crude pressure tactics with its strikes on shipping, adding that every time a diplomatic solution is on the table, the U.S. opts for a reckless military adventure. Laura Tingle, ABC News, Jerusalem.
1: The Department of Foreign Affairs has condemned Russian threats to foreign embassies in Ukraine, including Australia's. Cyan Valance reports from London.
2: The Kremlin has warned staff at the Australian embassy in Ukraine's capital to evacuate ahead of threatened Russian strikes this weekend, one of many foreign embassies Russia has warned as it prepares for a possible attack. The threats come after Russian President Vladimir Putin proposed a ceasefire this weekend to protect Moscow's Victory Day parade on Saturday, an annual showcase marking the end of World War II. The Department of Foreign Affairs told the ABC it's closely monitoring the situation to ensure the safety of staff at the Australian Embassy.
1: The Australian National University has been hit with a serious finding of maladministration over its complaint handling process for council members. Details from Monty Bovell.
3: The ANU appointed Vivian Tom to lead an independent investigation into allegations raised at a Senate committee hearing in August last year. In an email sent late on Friday, the ANU Council said it received Dr. Tom's report, which made one finding of maladministration relating to the institution's procedures for managing complaints raised by or about members of the ANU Council. Dr. Tom also made five adverse findings in relation to former council members in respect of their conduct while on council. It remains unclear who the adverse findings in the report relate to.
1: A woman's been charged with a string of animal cruelty offences in the Riverina region. Nandini D reports.
4: Police say a property at Hay came under investigation since January following reports of mistreated horses. 13 horses that were allegedly in poor condition were given to the RSPCA. A 67-year-old woman was charged with animal cruelty offences. The property was investigated again in April, where police say 30 horses were found, many of which were allegedly malnourished. 11 horses were yesterday surrendered to the RSPCA with an alleged parasite infection. The woman is on conditional bail. She's due to face court next month.
1: The country's only daily news service delivered in Australian Sign Language will air its final show next month. With the details, Sarah Richards.
5: The Auslan 90 News program has produced more than 400 bulletins, reaching more than 300,000 Australians. It was launched in 2024 with federal government funding, which is coming to an end on June 30. Speaking in Auslan via an interpreter, DeafConnect CEO Brett Casey says that without the program, the community has limited access to news.
6: A lot of deaf people in the community, English is their second language, and so we are providing news so they understand what's happening.
5: The health department says the grant that funds Auslan 90 is being replaced with a new one, with applications closing in July.
1: The time now is 5 minutes past seven. British Prime Minister Sir Keir Starmer insists he will not walk away from the top job despite his party suffering huge losses in local elections in England, Scotland and Wales. Europe correspondent Mazoe Ford reports.
7: The right-wing Reform UK party is the biggest winner in local council elections in England. After winning more than 1,300 seats in Wales, Labour has suffered a historic defeat, losing control of the parliament after 27 years. In Scotland, the Scottish National Party keeps control of the parliament there. Such huge Labour losses everywhere means there's mounting pressure on Prime Minister Sir Keir Starmer to resign. He says he has more to achieve.
8: And I'm not going to walk away from those challenges and plunge the country into chaos.
7: Conversations among many in his party have already begun about his future. Mazoe Ford, ABC News, London.
1: The Pentagon has unveiled a new website showing never-before-seen files on UFOs, following a promise made by US President Donald Trump. Tim Wharton has more.
9: US astronaut Buzz Aldrin observing a fairly bright light source while aboard Apollo 11, a mysterious object making multiple 90-degree turns at a speedy clip, and a blaringly bright object doing corkscrew twists over the skies in Kazakhstan. These are some of the details in a new batch of files on UFOs that the Pentagon has begun releasing, following a promise made by President Donald Trump in February, following a surge in interest after former President Barack Obama told the podcast, "Aliens are real." Pentagon says the public can draw its own conclusions with the information in the files, which include old State Department cables, FBI documents, and transcripts from NASA of crewed flights into space.
1: The names of 400

0: 31 families are being added to a national monument in Sydney's Darling Harbour that pays tribute to migration. The ceremony will be held this morning at the Maritime Museum's Welcome Wall, where the new additions will be unveiled. Museum Director Daryl Karp says in the almost three decades the monument stood there, more than 36,000 people have been on it.
1: Partly it's at the Maritime Museum because it is literally a wharf away from where all of the vessels, the large ships that would bring many of the migrants from last century into Australia. So there's a lovely symmetry of people arriving, and then there's the welcome wall.
0: Passengers are being told to plan ahead if they're taking public transport in Sydney this weekend, with a number of changes on the rail network. Trains are not running on the City Circle line, and there are also partial closures on the T1, T2, T4, T8 and T9. Transport for New South Wales Executive Director Rob Austin says the metro will also be shut so crews can carry out testing.
2: Sydney Metro is going to be closed today and Sunday, with buses replacing metro services between Tullamore and Chatswood. So use trains between Epping or Chatswood and Sydenham. And for travel to and from Waterloo, just use those local buses or trains from Redfern.
0: To finance, the S&P 500 and the Nasdaq have ended the week on a high as investors focused on strong financial reports from US companies, setting aside concerns that high oil prices related to the Middle East conflict are fueling inflation. The S&P 500 climbed 0.8%, the tech-heavy Nasdaq gained 1.7%, while the Dow Jones Industrial Average rose just 0.02%. The global benchmark Brent crude is up again to $100.60 a barrel. Gold is stronger at $4,717 an ounce, and the Australian dollar is higher at 72.48 US cents. Now with sport, here's Erin Marsico-Vetre.
3: An undermanned Parramatta side has completed a stunning Golden Point victory, coming from behind to defeat North Queensland 33-30 in Townsville. The Eels crossed twice in the final 6 minutes of normal time before a Mitchell Moses field goal and Ronald Volkman penalty goal secured the comeback win. Moses was full of praise for his inexperienced side.
4: Yeah, we just wanted to keep fighting, and we did.
3: In the AFL, the Western Bulldogs secured a nail-biting two-point win over Port Adelaide, while reigning premiers Brisbane held off a strong finish in Carlton to win by 11 points after getting out to a 49-point lead. The Adelaide Thunderbirds have climbed to the top of the Super Netball ladder, defeating the West Coast Fever 65-45 in Perth, and the first legs of the men's A-League semi-finals will be played today, with Auckland hosting Adelaide FC before premiers the Newcastle Jets come up against Sydney FC.
0: Sunny in the state's east, chance of showers on the coast and far southern ranges, dry and partly cloudy in the state's west. Sydney's weather, mostly sunny, a top of 22 degrees. Right now it's 13 on the coast, 7 in the west.
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8: Good morning. Happy Saturday. Welcome to our broadcast this morning on Willakali Country. Lots to get through up until 9 o'clock this morning. We are celebrating David Attenborough's 100th birthday, taking your song requests for songs about animals this morning. A little later, we'll be hearing about a women's retreat happening in, around Menindi very soon. How you might be able to be part of it, what's involved, and we'll be talking with an artist visiting town in search of stories about her great-grandmother, who was a piano teacher in the Far West. Lots of stories and songs to get through the next couple of hours. If you want to keep me company, I'd love that. If you want to send me a song request, 0467 922783 is the number. That's 0467 922783. I'll let you know what's happening with the weather around the region today, though. Broken Hill headed for a top of just 16 degrees. It's a chilly one out there in the Silver City, sitting on 12.4 right now. So climbing fast to our maximum of 16. Around the region, Wilcannia a little warmer, headed for a top of 20 degrees. Whitecliffs 19, Menindi a top of 19 degrees. Might be worth leaving the Silver City for a camp today by the looks of it. Tibooburra is headed for a top of 20, Ivanhoe 19, Yunta 16, Wentworth a top of 19 degrees, and Pooncarry is headed for a top of 18. Looking ahead into the rest of the week in the Silver City, Broken Hill looking partly cloudy tomorrow and a top of 18 degrees. Warming up into the week, nice and

Sunny on Monday, a top of 21. Partly cloudy on Tuesday, a top of 23. A shower or two on Wednesday and a top of 21 degrees. Thursday, possible showers, a top of 22. And Friday, a nice warm 23 and partly cloudy, the forecast is saying at the moment. Lovely stuff in the week ahead. Hey, pretty soon we're going to get into the life and times of Sir David Attenborough. There's a mix of reflections on his childhood, what made the man, some of the changes in technology he's seen in his 100 years working in broadcasting of all kinds, and some highlights working with nature as a filmmaker. He's seen a lot of progress and change in science, in technology, and how we understand our relationships to the natural world. I'm really excited to get into all of that. But to take us there, I'm going to continue. Well, I think we'll get into a song request, actually. Something that you don't hear Sir David Attenborough talk a lot about is domestic animals, but our local vet, Nina, sure sees a few. This is her request, Florence and the Machine's Dog Days Are Over.

0: really mind that much. Examining a swarm of ants, their little bodies gleaming gold, and complete with the tiny hairs on their heads and minute glinting facets in their eyes, is wonder enough.
1: So David Attenborough, in 2010, recalling a story from his childhood museum. In 2012, he spoke to science show presenter Robin Williams about the changes in technology he's seen over the decades. He's seen quite a few.
0: What astonishes me is how little can't be done, if you see what I mean. You really do anything now. You're hard pushed to it to try and think what would be unfilmable, provided you can get there, provided you can get the animal. I mean, one of the great challenges at the moment, of course, is the giant squid. Nobody's done the giant squid. But that's not the fault of technology. We can't find the damn thing.
2: Well, what about the ones that they haul up and they have on show at the Natural History Museum in Kensington?
0: Well, we tried recording that and it didn't say anything at all.
2: No, it didn't, of course. But you get them in bits.
0: Yes.
2: They live too far down deep.
0: The huge change, in fact, though amazingly didn't recognise it at the time or how all-pervasive it is, the huge change was to electronics from film. Not only, of course, is the electronic camera so much more sensitive than any emulsion that camera people have been able to produce, film people, but it's also the fact that you can run it for 24 hours, which you could never do with film, so that it means you can stake out somewhere for 24 hours or more and see if something happens in that 24 hours. You don't have to be a cameraman there. And then you whiz through at high speed and see whether anything went across. And then it's so small, it has simply everything for going for it. And that has had a huge change on what we've been able to film.
2: Yeah, I remember when they were filming the gastric brooding frog and they had to be there with their 10-minute film.
0: That's right.
1: So David Attenborough speaking with Robin Williams on Radio National's Science Show there. Here he is talking about the wonder of nature on film, something he's witnessed many times.
0: I've just been filming in Kew Gardens in time-lapse 3D.

0: found that the young were carried live, and so there was internal fertilisation, and there was a way in which it could actually live there for a little while.
1: Yes, that's. I mean, it's not just internal fertilisation, because you can have an egg, as it were, in the pouch and then fertilise that egg. The fact is that the female was able to sustain the growing embryo, isn't it?
0: That's right. Yeah. Yeah, yeah.
1: That's what makes it a sort of a competitor with the mammals, almost. But yeah.
0: Have you been to Gogo, where the fish fossils were found? Yes, I'm sure.
1: Certainly, I have, and that I think is why John was so flattering as to name it after me. No, it Gogo is an extraordinary place. As a matter of fact, when we wanted to film there, I have to say this, and you probably know it anyway, but it was a British scientist who discovered those first fossils in Gogo, and he took them all away in order to work out how to prepare them, which they did in London. And that didn't go down all that well in those days.
0: Touch of the Elgin marbles.
1: Well, exactly. And so when I came back, I said to the geologist in charge of the place, I'd like to go and film. And he said, why? What are you going to? There's nothing there. He said, you blokes come across from England, you know, and you think you took it. Of course, you did a rotten job. You left all sorts of good stuff. But then we went and did a proper job and actually cleaned it up. So there's absolutely nothing there now. So why do you want to go and see it? I said, well, I want to go and see it, to look at the landscape and explain about fossil reefs and one thing and another. So rather reluctantly, I have to say, he and I and the team, film team, got a helicopter and we went off. And when we landed, I went out first, and I stood on a lump of rock about a foot across, and on it there was a most extraordinary rectangular plate with lovely surface, pattern on the surface. I hadn't the faintest idea what it was. And he, the geologist, came after me, and I said, what on earth is that? And he said, you bastard.
0: It wasn't.
1: It was. It was one of the bits of one of these fish that he said he had cleared up. However, he was a good bloke. He'd let me keep it. And so there it is. And it's one of the head scutes of one of those enormous armoured fish that were swanning around in the Devonian period.
2: Ah, some memories there from Sir David Attenborough, and stories of his many, many years making incredible science and nature documentaries. He was speaking there to Science Show presenter on ABC Radio National, Robin Williams. You're tuned in to ABC Broken Hill with me, Amy Volkowski. We are celebrating David Attenborough's 100th birthday today with your song requests for songs about animals. They are coming in thick and fast. I'm getting as many as I can into the system. A few of them we don't have, and don't have quite enough time to pull them in through our very complicated system this morning, but I'm doing my best. We're headed to the news just shortly. Stay with us after the news. We'll be speaking with an artist who's in town looking for stories about her great-grandmother. You might know her. You might have a few. And an interesting project involving a piano out in public. Right now, it's news time.

budding filmmakers getting their chance to film and retell stories from Broken Hill's history, both colonial and also pre-settlement. It's a really interesting project. There's going to be a bunch of films launched this week. You'll hear all about how you might be able to catch some of those. I'm also taking your song requests, songs about animals. Oh, I tell you what, they've come in thick and fast. There really are a lot of songs about animals. This is all in celebration of David Attenborough's 100th birthday. Now, I've got quite a list to get through, but if you want to throw your suggestions in the hat, I'll do my best to get through them. The number here is 0467 922 783. I'll let you know what's happening with the weather, though, so you can plan out your day. Broken Hill is headed for a chilly one, just atop of 16 degrees today. Right now in the Silver City, it's sitting on 12.5, that little bit of cloud cover giving us some warmth, I think. Around the region, Wilcannia is headed for a top of 20, White Cliffs 19, Menindee a top of 19 degrees, Tibberburra is headed for a top of 20, Ivanhoe 19, Yunta, chilly as well, with a top of 16. Wentworth, 19. And Pooncarey is headed for a top of 18 degrees. Rug up if you're out and about today. All right, speaking of songs about animals, this one, there's been a couple of requests for this one today, so it's high time we get into it. Jojo Zepp, you wanted to hear the B-52's Rock Lobster. So did Greta and Elise. Let's get into it.

0: The B-52s there with Rock Lobster. Of course, these song requests coming in this morning in celebration of David Attenborough's 100th birthday. A huge day for the planet and a great excuse to play some really fun songs about animals. On ABC Broken Hill, you're tuned in with me, Amy Volkowski. It's about 17 minutes to 8 o'clock. And today we're going to cover off a couple of projects bringing together local history, storytelling, filmmaking, community collaboration, all really great things in a pretty unique way. Yesterday Stories has worked with young people, local historians, elders, filmmakers and mining groups, union groups actually, to create short documentaries exploring the stories of Broken Hill and the surrounding region. Those films are officially launching at an event at the Railway Museum on Thursday this week. That's May 14th. Joining us to tell us more, it's good morning to Sandra Pyers.
1: Good morning. How are you?
0: Good morning. Thank you for joining us early on a Saturday morning, Sandra. Can you tell us about how these projects came about?
1: Sure. I've been producing Australian history documentaries for a while. And in 2015, there was a story I did and a lady came and she said she didn't understand that story about her father and why he wanted his ashes spread until she saw the film. And it got me thinking about place and memory and, you know, we don't seem to understand that history, the layers of history that are in our own backyards, in our suburbs, in our communities. And I started to develop a platform, and that came from that time. And it's been the last probably 6 years of pushing communities to tell their own stories and everyone to kind of tell their own histories. And we're looking at doing 3 to 5 minute documentaries about our histories, Indigenous, colonial, migrant, all of it together. And I've worked in a lot of communities, and this time we came to Broken Hill, and we've done 15 stories in Broken Hill, with the great help of the Mining and Energy Union, as well as the state government, and we're launching them on Thursday. So it's an app called Yesterday Stories that people can download for free to see histories.
0: Wow, and I understand this was made in collaboration with some young people in town. Can you tell us about that aspect of the project?
1: Yeah, we come into a town and we try and get the young people involved in telling the stories and doing workshops and doing the interviews and things like that. So we work with Social Futures in Broken Hill to achieve that. And I think we had about 11 young people that came through and worked on things like animation,

0: worked on, doing interviews. I think the interviewing part of it is really exciting to see young people get the confidence to do that.
1: Yeah, absolutely. It's a fantastic opportunity for them to, I guess, connect, connecting different generations within a town, educating them about history, and then them also learning some technical skills along the way.
0: I love it. I think it's perfect. And I know it sounds really boring to go and do the history, but I think every time we've done workshops, and we've done probably, gosh, I don't know, over 12 workshops in different communities now, they always come away knowing something about the history that they think is cool, that they didn't know, that
1: Yeah.
0: was or is an elder or is a story that they just had no idea about. So.
1: Now you travel around hearing a lot of stories, a lot of histories, in a lot of different places. Were there any discoveries or things that you learned about that surprised you?
0: What, in Broken Hill?
1: Yeah, any standouts?
0: I think the Indigenous story about Manpi, the bronze-winged pigeon, was something I hadn't heard before as a cultural story. It always amazes me because I never know. It is a wonder because it could be real. Like, I think it's real. Like, could have been real in the looking at the cultural stories and the dreaming stories. That is always exciting. Prohart, understanding Prohart's life a little bit, was really exciting. I know his wife passed away recently, which was sad. I'm not sure that she saw the story. June Bronhill is a great story in your local area, and you've got such an amazing museum. The Railway Museum has so many stories. The Picnic Massacre story, even a lady who was a juggler story, Tessa Lonsy story. Like, I don't know.
1: Yeah, just that
0: I
1: list
0: just think
1: shows
0: Broken
1: you
0: Hill's
1: how,
0: amazing.
1: yeah, that's such a diverse collection of stories, isn't it, and histories.
0: I think we were told we missed one was the Chips Rafferty that was from Broken Hill that I was told was a good story that I
1: Yeah.
0: didn't do and I should have done.
1: Ah,
0: So
1: I'm
0: I can't do
1: sure
0: them all.
1: there's an endless supply, absolutely. I'm sure you could find many reasons to come back and keep doing those projects. Now, can you tell us a little bit about the event on Thursday?
0: Yes, it's at the Railway Museums in partnership with the Mining and Energy Union. And the Railway Museum, we're going to put on some of the stories, so launch some of those stories and just talk about the project a bit. And encourage people to come along.
1: Fantastic. And then if people can't make that launch, how will they access those films? How can they watch them?
0: They can download the app Yesterday Stories from the App Store. And on Thursday, the Broken Hill stories will go up.
1: Fantastic. Sounds exciting. And I understand that that app actually sort of covers a lot of different places, doesn't it? It's all the stories you've collected and connected to the geography that you could watch them maybe while you're traveling.
0: Yeah, that's the aim of it, that you can put it into your phone and then you can select a category or come and watch 10 stories before you go there and have a better connection to place and understand the history better. It's a hard thing to do, an app. You don't know if it's
1: Yeah.
0: going to go anywhere, but that's the aim. I really think having a shared history, it's about cohesion, it's about understanding each other's stories. And this is what I'm on the planet to do. And I think that everybody should be doing their own stories and uploading to the platform too.
1: Oh, fantastic. Sounds like a great way to be part of a bigger storytelling project. Look, thank you so much for joining us this morning. It sounds like there's heaps for us all to delve into. I think when you've lived in this town a long time, you might think that you know all the stories from this place, but it sounds like you've captured, a lot of different periods of time, a lot of different cultural perspectives and big moments in Broken Hill's history. A really valuable thing to visit for any generation in Broken Hill.
0: Broken Hill has an amazing history. Workers' rights and all that came from Broken Hill. Everything came from Broken Hill. It's amazing.
1: That's what we like to hear. Thank you so much. Look, I'll let you get into the rest of your morning, and we look forward to catching those stories on Thursday.
0: Thanks so much.
1: Thanks, Sandra.
0: Thanks.
1: That's Sandra Pies there, who will be launching, as we heard, 4 o'clock at the Railway Museum. You can catch those documentaries.

launched, and then after Thursday and that launch, you can find those on the Yesterday Stories app. You're tuned in to ABC Broken Hill with me, Amy Volkowski. Coming up to 10 minutes to 8 o'clock, time to get into another one of these song requests in celebration of David Attenborough's birthday. I was taking your song requests about animals. Hester has sent this one in this morning, Mark A. Hunter's Barramundi.

fairly small, 12 metres long at the most, with four in a crew all living on stew, for their rations are nothing to boast. And for weeks on end, these unshaven men breaking their backs for a crust, just to be let down when they get into town by an unpaying skipper gone bust. So

0: Mark A. Hunter with a bit of barramundi. That goes out to anyone who might be heading off on a fishing trip this morning on ABC Broken Hill. We're celebrating David Attenborough's 100th birthday with songs about animals. If you've got one you want to hear, I might be able to squeeze it in the next hour. Send me a text on 0467 922 783. Now, time to move on to one of the many artists that comes into town for arts residencies. Broken Hill's history and stories inspire many artists, and one of those who's returned to the town of her great-grandmother to connect stories of the past and inspire new art is Sarah Rudlich, who is in residence at the Broken Hill Art Exchange. And she's looking for people who might have been taught piano by her great-grandmother, who lived and taught piano here in the 1930s and 40s. Sarah joins us this morning to talk about her plans for the project and how you might be able to be involved. Good morning.
1: Good morning, Amy.
0: Well, let me just turn your mic up a bit there, sorry. Good morning. Oh,
1: thank you, thank you. Good morning, hello. Amy. Hello. Nice to be with you this morning.
0: Yes, you've been waiting outside in the cold. I just had to go let you in and saw you jumping around to try and stay warm. So yeah. I appreciate you coming in.
1: Nah, it's a real pleasure to be here. Thanks so much.
0: Now, tell us about your great-grandmother. How did she end up here and what did she do with herself in Broken Hill?
1: Yeah, she's a really interesting lady, and I wish I'd known her, which is partly why I'm here. Mm. But she came out from Abergavenny in Wales in the early 1920s. She also came with her mother, so my great-great-grandmother, and they lived on William Street. So, and her husband Stanley was a wheelwright and carpenter working in the mines. Yeah.
0: Wow. And so what do you know about her piano teaching in town?
1: Well, this is an interesting fact, and I'm going to do a little update on that as well, because I was talking to my mum and she was like, well, it could have been your great-grand Katie or it could have been your grandmother Joan. Mm. And the reason for that, so it was my great-grandmother is Katie Martin, and my grandmother is Joan Williams. Mm-hmm. And apparently my great-grandfather built a little extra entrance into the house because when piano was being taught, there was like, do not disturb. Okay. So mum was like, I'm just not completely sure which one was teaching the piano, but there was piano in the house and there was a metronome on the piano. And it was most likely young women, young children that would have come and learnt piano from my gran or my great-gran.
0: Yeah.
1: Yeah.
0: And what are you looking for in town and how would you like people to be involved in your project?
1: I'd love to hear from anyone who be getting on now, but anyone who's maybe learnt piano from my gran or great gran at in William Street. It was 104 William Street. And I'm also looking for an end of life piano. So something maybe that's still got a little bit of life in it, doesn't have to be completely in tune, but maybe not something that's lingered in a garden for too long. But yeah, I'm really looking for an end of life piano for a future performance that I'm looking at doing a little procession through the streets of Broken Hill with our piano on a dolly. And anyone who wants to come along could come along and join the procession.
0: Oh, it sounds fascinating. And I look forward to, unfortunately, we're squeezing this interview in tightly before the news. So, but knowing that you'll be back to talk about this project as it goes on,
1: yes.
0: How can people get in touch with you if they do know anything about your grandmother, great-grandmother and or a piano?
1: Yeah, you can reach out to me via email if you like. Shall I give that now?
0: Yeah, give that now. Okay. I'll write it down too so people can call in later to get it.
1: Yeah, yes. So my email is Sarah, which is S-A-R-A-H, full stop, Rudlich. It's a little bit of a tricky one. So it's R-U-D for Daisy, L-E, another D for Daisy, G-E at gmail.com.
0: Fantastic. All right. Well, we're going to. If you want to be part of that project, you can give me a call or send in a text and I can get you that email. Or I think if you just Google Sarah Rudlich artist, you'll find your website and a way to contact you there.
1: Yeah, 100%.
0: Thank you so much for joining us
1: this
0: morning.
1: Thank you. Such a pleasure.
0: I'm going to wrap us up and get us to the news. Stay with us. After the news, we'll be hearing about a women's retreat in Menindee. It's news time.

Well, your Broken Hill is headed for a top of just 16 degrees today. It's going to be a chilly one out there. Slowly warming up out there, 12.7 degrees in the Silver City right now. Around the region, Wilcannia is headed for a top of 20 degrees. White Cliffs, a top of 19. Menindee, 19. Tibberborough is...

0: Olivia Dean on ABC Broken Hill. I hope that's got you dancing into your Saturday morning. Now we've reached the time of a Saturday morning where we dig into what exactly has been happening in the news in the week that was. Now, if you want to catch up on the specific bulletins from throughout the week, you can find those at abc.net.au/Broken Hill or on the ABC Listen app. But the news team has very kindly put together this brief for us, telling us all about the week that was in news. It's good morning to Christina Rosengren.
1: Good morning, Amy. There were quite a few stories to follow this week, including talks of a drop in tourism to the Far West, reactions to new renewable energy projects, council receiving its first payment from a court case, and even the discovery of a thriving population of turtles. Let's dive in. The Broken Hill City Council has received formal state government approval to create a new dedicated tourism association based in Far West, New South Wales. The group will be a partnership between the council and local industry, aiming to market the region as a tourist destination. It's proposed to be funded through a combination of membership fees and relevant council funding streams. Broken Hill Mayor Tom Kennedy says they hope to form a managing board or committee over the coming months.
2: And that will allow the people that are most driven for tourism, which is the industry itself, to start to look at marketing and promotion to bring people into the city.
1: It comes as a number of local businesses have reported a drop in tourism in the wake of discussions around fuel prices and supply. David Trinder, who runs several hospitality businesses in Broken Hill, says he's noted a roughly 20% drop in sales compared to this time last year. But in a hopeful message, he says there will be a light at the end of the tunnel for local industry.
3: We've been through far worse. I think there are good times ahead. It's just that, you know, you have to fight one battle at a time, so to speak. Otherwise, it becomes overwhelming. We just have to ride the rapids. And at the end of the day, I think we will reap the benefits.
1: The Federal Member for Parks has praised the consultation work behind a planned multi-billion dollar expansion of renewable energy in Far West, New South Wales. The owners of the Silverton Wind Farm plan to increase its size, while there's also

0: So plans for a new solar farm near Packsaddle. Tilt Renewables has been in talks with landholders, native title groups and the government for 2 years, as it also wants to install a transmission line to connect to the grid. Jamie Chaffee says the company's extensive consultation has put it in good stead with local landholders.
1: Tilt Energy have been here for some time, many years working. It was made clear to me by a lot of those farmers that I did meet on some of that land we looked at that there is genuine interest in working with Tilt Energy and a respect for that organisation because of the effort they've put in.
0: President of the Pastoralists Association of West Darling, Sam Bevan, says landholders are feeling positive about the expansion. He says he expects support for the projects to continue as long as Tilt Renewables continues to keep stakeholders informed.
2: I think the next step for Tilt is they've got to find a way to transmit the power and somewhere to put the power lines in the transmission line. So as long as there's appropriate consultation with all of the pastoralists whose land it'll affect, I think everyone will be pretty positive.
0: The Broken Hill City Council has confirmed it's received an initial payment from its former legal provider following its successful court case. Oliver Brown reports.
3: Proceedings against Redenbach Legal have been underway since 2023 in an attempt to recoup legal fees charged during litigation relating to the city's civic centre. The Broken Hill City Council was found to be mostly successful in its civil case in the New South Wales Supreme Court in March. Justice Elizabeth Peden later awarded the council more than $4.7 million, including legal costs and pre-judgment interest. The council has confirmed it's received a payment of $1 million. Redenbach Legal has until May 15 to appeal the decision if it believes there was a legal or factual error committed during the process.
0: The operators of Broken Hills Cinema have announced plans to rename part of it after former owner John Wren. Mr. Wren and his family ran the cinema for more than 40 years before his retirement in 2022, but the complex has continued operating under the wing of the Broken Hill Musicians Club, which now intends to name the main theatre space the John Wren Auditorium. General Manager Michael Boland, whose first job as a teenager was at the cinema under Mr. Wren, says he can't think of a better tribute.
4: We think that will really pay homage to John Wren and the Wren family for what they did for Broken Hill over all those years, and I mean, John's a local legend and we really want to recognise him, as he would say, while he's still pointing this way to the ground. So yeah, we're hoping to roll that out very, very quickly.
0: John's son, Ashton Wren, says he's delighted by the decision.
5: My family is just so deeply honoured that Dad's pride and joy is named after him. It's really good. I'm just so blessed that this has happened for Dad while he's been alive. So it's great.
0: And the head of Landcare Broken Hill says the discovery of hundreds of turtles at the Imperial Lakes Nature Park during a recent university survey is wonderful news. Only months after the group raised the alarm that the site's aquatic wildlife were in jeopardy due to one of the lakes potentially drying out, a team of researchers from La Trobe University found more than 500 turtles across three species. Landcare President Simon Molesworth says this revelation defied all expectations and has led to a formal long-term partnership with the university.
6: They are committing to return as frequently as the research requires in order to analyse what is their food mix, why is it so good that so many turtles can be in such a location.
0: And that's all the major news from the past week. Myself and the rest of the news team will be back with you on Monday.
7: Thanks very much to Christina for that news brief from the ABC news team. 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
7: Now, we all need a chance to step away from the noise and reconnect to ourselves. Let Go, Women's Art and Wellbeing Retreat, is a gentle, grounding weekend that's going to be happening at Kinchega near Menindi soon. Barkindji led, designed to nurture creativity, calm and connection. Across 3 days, participants are going to be invited to slow down, take part in walks on country, mindful meditation, relaxed art making, wellbeing talks and shared conversations. It's time to rest, reflect and restore. Now, heading up this beautiful opportunity is

0: Barkindji artist, Barb Quayle, who joins us this morning. Good morning, Barb.
1: Good morning, Amy.
0: Barb, where did the idea for this retreat come from? What inspired you?
1: Oh, well, a couple of years ago, we went over to Uruguay, and they'd done a connection with plants and medicine and health and well-being, and I just sort of come around the idea that I'd like to have something like this back at home, and hopefully it goes well and continue to have it.
0: Yeah, wow. So that must have been a beautiful experience. And then I guess you thought, wow, this is amazing and unique, but we could do this at home. We've got beautiful medicine and country.
1: Absolutely. It's a big reason why I love living where I live, right along the river and having all the lakes around us.
0: Well, in a way, it is just inviting people to do what you get to experience every day, which is walk along the beautiful Barker and see what nature delivers. And I know that's a big part of your art practice. People might know of the jewellery that you make, beautiful casts of gum nuts and pods and leaves and everything that nature has to offer. What do you take from country? I guess, you know, how important is that to your own art practice, just taking time out and spending time just walking through nature?
1: It's just everything what you just said and being connected to country, listening to Mother Nature's natural orchestra, the birds, the winds in the tree, you know, the splashing of the water. And it's really quite grounding and comforting. Just being out in nature.
0: Now, I imagine there's probably been a bit of demand for this. Have you had conversations with other women who are, I guess, looking for this and wanting to spend that time together?
1: Well, yeah. I've had quite a big response with it, and the women that have registered and other women that sort of seen it advertised are really connecting with it.
0: Yeah, I think there's very few opportunities to take a break and sort of step outside of the rush and responsibilities that I think women especially have. I mean, we're coming up to Mother's Day, and you know that's sort of marketed as the one day off that mums get, but it of course falls to them to organise that rest and relaxation. But women don't carve that time out for themselves very often, do they?
1: No. You know, as women, mums and nans and just working all the time, I just thought it's an opportunity to be able to just, you know, invite women to come out on country, just let go, just, you know, do things for themselves, just relax, nothing demanding.
0: All right. Now, there are very limited spots left. I understand you've had such a strong response that there's only a couple of positions. But if people did want to be involved, how can they get in touch with you, Barb?
1: Well, they can just give me a call. It's advertised on Facebook, connected through West Darling Arts. Or they could just maybe contact you.
0: That's right. If you're listening and you think you want to be involved, definitely give the station a call or send me a text.
1: Yeah, that'd be awesome.
0: We can share that information. Yeah.
1: Yeah. So, close probably the last few days, taking names up to probably 4 days before, and then we have to close up to finalise things.
0: Yes, no, that's right. You've got to get organised and start preparing for hosting all those people at beautiful Kinchuka. Well, look, it sounds like a beautiful experience, Barb, and I know that a lot of women will get great things out of it, and hopefully it's something that can continue into the future.
1: Yeah, absolutely. We're just going to be doing things that we love to do, sit around the campfire at night, out under the stars, have a yarn, and just, let go.
0: All right. Well, Barb, thank you so much for joining us this morning and filling people in about that. As we said, you can get in touch with me, or if you head to the West Darling Arts Facebook page,

Elvis on ABC Broken Hill this morning. One of our many song requests, songs about animals in celebration of David Attenborough's 100th birthday. I might have time to squeeze in one or two more. If you've got one you want to hear, you can send me a text 0467 922 783. I am seeing those requests come in. Maureen, thank you so much. I'm going to have a go at getting up one of those. You had quite a few in suggestion. There are so many songs about animals. It's great to see. Stay with us for all that and heaps more. In the next half hour, we will be covering stories about animals too. But before I rip into more song requests, I think I better play something from the playlist today. Keep the powers that be happy. Luckily, it's a good one today. We've got Midnight Oil's Short Memory on ABC Broken Hill.

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3: Good morning. Very happy to be with you on Willacali Country this morning at 8:30. It's time to switch modes into the sporting part of the morning. Yes, I will be bringing you the latest in sports news and info from across the far west. Coming up, we will be hearing about, one of the best to run out on the AFL field here in Broken Hill, Jason Harwood. We'll hear about his latest achievements, and umpires, judges and referees are wanted for AFL Broken Hill. We'll hear more information about how you might be able to be involved in that a little later this morning. First, though, let's get into some weather. Broken Hill is headed for a top of just 16 degrees today. It's going to be chilly out there. Slowly warming up, it's 12.8 degrees right now. That cloud cover giving us a little bit of a warmer morning. But, yeah, it'll hit just 16 degrees today. So it might be a good day to cook up a nice comfort food feast. Around the region, it's a little warmer. Wilcannia's headed for a top of 20 degrees. Whitecliffs a top of 19. Menindee 19. Tibberburra is headed for a top of 20 degrees. Ivanhoe 19. Yunta headed for a top of 16. Wentworth 19. And Pooncarie is headed for a top of 18 degrees. Now, I've been taking song requests this morning in celebration of David Attenborough's 100th birthday. We are working our way through songs about animals, and this has probably been the most in-demand theme, the most popular song request theme I've had yet. There are a lot of songs about animals that you all love out there. I'm loving it. Maureen, you suggested This Little Bird by Marianne Faithfull, excellent song, and also White Rabbit by Jefferson Aeroplane. I'm going to go with Jefferson Aeroplane because I don't think this song gets played enough. This is White Rabbit on ABC Broken Hill.

0: A request from Maureen this morning. That's Jefferson Aeroplane's White Rabbit. On ABC Broken Hill, it's 25 minutes to 8.
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0: Moving on to all things sport now in the Silver City, one of the best to run out on an AFL field here in Broken Hill is Jason Harwood. And it's a very big weekend for Jason. Playing for North, Jason's 600th game milestone will be celebrated by the club this weekend. Here he is reflecting on those 600 games.
6: Prior to the first game this year, I played that 600 the last round last year, or the prelim final or whatever it was. So, yeah, did all that pre-season for nothing because that's all I was going
7: to... But what's it been like to sort of lead into this week, a bit of a celebration of the milestone this weekend?
6: Look, it's really not much different to the 12 weeks. I just sit around feeling sorry for myself with aches and pains and, get to training and sort of try and run them out. But, again, given that it's probably already happened, it's not that big of a deal for me.
7: But, 600 games, every now and then you might see a story surface of someone playing in a small country league somewhere around the nation that notches up 500, notches up 600, and you're one of the rare breed. What keeps you going?
6: probably a few things. One, the fear of getting, being unhealthy. It's a good way to keep me active, I guess. The last 5 or 6 years, that's all it's been really, is a mode to keep me moving, basically, and given the state, unfortunately, of Broken Hill footy at the moment, they're always looking for numbers, and, you get named every week.
7: Well, I was going to say, is one of the other factors that keeps you going is the late Friday night phone call? Can you come in?
6: Again, I wouldn't be playing if I didn't train, because it just couldn't do it. So I do get the Thursday night phone call, but, it's not a late call-up, but...
7: Both a combination 600 of both A's and B's. Can we go back to your A grade period of your life? How far do we have to go back, I guess, playing in the A grade or even jumping in every now and then?
6: 89 was my first year. That was first year out of under 7. I didn't start playing footy till I was 17. I played the last year of under 17s in 88, and then... Actually, I'm giving away my age here. I shouldn't be saying this. then 89. I started off in the Razzies, and by mid-year, I got a run in the ones. Skipped 1990, and then the 90s were probably... I was living in Adelaide then, and then the 90s was more about the social side of things with the football for me, and I probably wasn't as committed as I should be, so I was up and down a fair bit, depending on which year it was. Whether I was in or out, and I guess I didn't mature until a later age and take my footy a bit more seriously, probably 10 years down the track. So,
7: were you playing a bit of footy while you were down in Adelaide?
6: Nah, nearly.
7: No, didn't get the call up any weeks there?
6: I was supposed to... I did a bit of pre-season with Flagstaff Hill, down in the Southern League there, but I was living in North Adelaide, so made it, and I didn't have a car, so it relied on a mate that I was going to uni with at the time to go back to his place and stay at his parents' place.

0: training nights and during pre-season. When it came to the first round, I had a bit some car troubles to get in the to the game. Didn't make it and never showed my face there again. So no football for 1990.
1: Playing in Broken Hill then, Jason, over the course of your career, 600 plus games, I imagine within the North Football Club, you would have taken the field with the likes of Taylor Walker, Isaac Cumming, all those boys.
0: Yeah, Isaac, I might have played the odd game. There's certainly a crossover around, but whether I was full-time Rezies then or not.
1: Full-time Razzies. Well, I guess maybe Texan,
0: Yeah.
1: playing alongside him, sort of the memories of playing with some of the older boys from back in the day now and seeing where they've gone on their respective journeys, what it's been like to see.
0: Unfortunately, the memory's not that great, mate, at this age.
1: Right.
0: But no, it's good to follow. It has been good to follow Taylor's career and subsequently Isaac's. And even some of the other lads that have just gone to SANFL level. And, it's always good to see them do well.
1: Do you ever play against Brent Staker?
0: Yep. Suey Bowne. Yeah.
1: Yeah, a couple of good names.
0: Yeah.
1: What about given you're obviously the word is veteran, I guess, veteran player. Have you ever sort of lent your hand into the coaching side of things?
0: I've assisted a few times. I've in the ones and the twos. Coaching's not my gig. I haven't got the patience, honestly. I don't know how I'd come across to the players. Pretty laid back when it's training and that, but in a game, I think I'd blow a fuse. And it's not that kosher these days to be doing that sort of stuff. But I'll say, unfortunately, with work, I just don't have the time, commitment-wise, to do coaching. So.
1: Well, how would you describe yourself when you take to the field these days and how you play?
0: Certainly the last so many, I don't know, 10 years, that was mode of play. I tried to mold my game around, is read the play, and it is it's I think I find it easier to read the opposition play than our own team play. I've had a gig in the forward line for the first 2 weeks of this season, and I've got no idea where I'm going because I've got no idea where they're going to be kicking it, unfortunately. So, much prefer to be behind the ball where you can see the play unfold in front of you and go from there.
1: When you have a couple of younger defenders join in the back six, what's some of the advice that you sort of give to them, even if it's just the general encouragement of how to read the play or interpret what's going on?
0: I think it's a bit hard to teach that reading the play. I don't know how you get it, to be honest. Don't know where I got it from, and whether I
1: Experience.
0: have got it. Yeah, well, I guess experience and but I guess it's just the basics, mainly with the young fellas to start with. Defend first, attack from there.
2: And good luck to Jason Hardwood heading up for his 600th game milestone, playing for North Broken Hill, otherwise known as the Dogs, which is a wonderful crossover, actually, of two different themes of ours today, both the North Football Club and David Attenborough's 100th birthday. A good excuse to play Led Zeppelin's Hot Dog.

0: On ABC Broken Hill, that is Led Zeppelin. Stay with us. We're going to be hearing about how you could be useful to Broken Hill AFL. They're in need of umpires, judges, referees. But right now, let's just take a little break. It's 14 minutes to 9 o'clock.
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0: Now, umpires, judges and referees make up a huge part of any sport. In fact, you can't really play most sports without them. Here in Broken Hill, AFL Broken Hill is out recruiting. Craig Thomas is the umpire liaison for the local league. He spoke to Patrick Reinke about the influx of umpires.
3: Probably looking around about the 22, 24 and recruiting as fast as we can. I jumped on to help out on the board just before Christmas with some stuff, work with the coaches and presidents of all four clubs to try to give back to Broken Hill Footy, where I've been at South all my life. But so I started doing some work there and then got that done by end of January. And then it basically, I've always thought that the umpiring fraternity is such a small family and such, you know, it's not growing at all. And it's always been a part of our game that if you don't have the umpires, as you know, you don't have a game of football. So I said to Andrew about it, and he said, if you want to deep dive into it, you're more than welcome to. I spoke to Shane Chapman and Chris, who are doing a marvellous job there, but they just need some help. And so I've jumped in and trying to help out where I can and liaise between them and the board, and then we decided to get on a bit of a recruitment drive to see who's out there that's, you know, has finished playing, you know, ex-players or young people that want to, you know, come and join our small group and help out where they can and get some fitness and get rewarded for it as well. Some young lads doing some of the 12s and under 14s field umpiring, which is outstanding. And we had young Bree Pierce do an under 17s field umpire last Wednesday night. And we had Peter Nash, one of our experienced umpires, you know, mentor her on that night as well. So, yeah, we're going to give the training as much as we possibly can so they don't feel like they're just being thrown in a deep end. Monday nights at 5 o'clock, we train at a tube and we're getting good numbers there. We're doing proper training stuff and we're doing drills and we're really trying to educate, you know, the best we possibly can, as well as our senior umpires as well, because we want to, you know, we've got so many new rules this year, as you know, so we're trying to get that consistency across the board between all our umpires. But at this stage, we're heading in the right direction, and a long way to go, but we're definitely heading in the right direction.
4: I think an overwhelming majority of players and officials will always

0: go up to umpires and shake their hand at the end of the match, say thank you for their service. And a lot of times, though, it can be referred to as a thankless role being an umpire. And I think that's, I guess, the educational aspect as well, Craig, is teaching the clubs and officials and even fans on the sidelines that these people are offering to do this. And without umpires, you don't get a game of football, that you need to show some restraint and know that it's not sheep stations on the line here.
1: Yeah, no, that's exactly right. And part of my role is on game days that that I'm trying to take away a lot of that stuff away from our umpires, so our umpires are doing their job out on the field, and the stuff that gets off the field, e.g. the benches, spectators, and that falls under my role, where I try to make sure that no one crosses the line and disrespects the umpires in any way. They're out there doing a job, that is, like you said, it's a thankless job. But if you don't have these guys, we don't have a game of football, and we're just trying to improve. And of course they're going to make mistakes, and that's all part of it. But we're going to try to do the best they possibly can, and I think they're doing a marvellous job at the moment.
0: And Craig, how's it been for you to be working with the clubs themselves and going forward with this approach? And we see on social media that all the clubs are sharing these flyers about umpires and encouraging the junior levels to come through the ranks. How's it been to work with North, South, West, and Central in this sort of united front?
1: Yeah, no, it's been really good. Before Christmas, we got together, and once my role got nominated, got announced that I was going to be working with all four clubs in all different aspects of football. We sat down with all the presidents first, and it was just great to get them all in one room. You can imagine what it's like to try to get the four clubs in one room. Patrick, you've been in football, working in football for a long time. It's not easy, but we've had two or three really good meetings, and we're all on the same page that going forward, this is what we need to do. At the end of the day, we need to work together to keep this league going. And then when all the coaches got announced, we had meetings with the coaches, so they're all on the same page of the new rule changes. We went through all the new rule changes, and then we moved into the umpiring side of things, and the first thing that they all said, that they want to get behind the umpire, and they want to get behind and build it. We're an aging umpiring group, unfortunately, but so we need to get some young ones coming through there, and it's starting to happen now as well. So if we can continue to do what how we're going at the moment, I'm sure by mid-season we'll be fine.
0: And it's a very sort of tectonic shift when you make mention of working with the clubs in the sort of umpiring space there, Craig, because stemming from my experience growing up in the Barossa, it was always within the clubs the if you were playing under 15s, you would help assist boundary riding in the B grade and hang around for the day on match day. And then 17s, you had to at least once a year do the boundary riding for the A grade and you would stay there. And firstly, it created a really good sort of vertical integration of your club. The 15s were hanging out with the B graders and you got to know all the senior players. And that was just naturally occurring in the Barossa League, for instance. So to have something like that being sort of the early stages of it, seeing it come to fruition now, it looks like this could be a generational shift right now.
1: Yeah, and that's what we're trying to do, and we're trying to try to break down them barriers between football clubs, players, and umpires. I really want to get that connection, and that so then we're all on the same page, and we all respect each other, and we've all got jobs to do. But at the end of the day, we're out there for one reason, and we're out there to help. The umpires are out there to make sure this game continues on, and if we've got the backing of the four clubs and whatnot, it's only going to be good for us going forward. And I can see that already, and just by the numbers of at our training sessions, and that is that's encouraging, that people want to learn, and people are messaging me and ringing me and saying, what can we do to sign up? How do we register? So, yeah, it's already going really well with that from that point of view. And like I said, if we didn't have the support of the four clubs behind us.
2: Craig Thomas there, the umpire liaison for the local league, speaking about the influx of umpires that they're hoping will come soon. Umpires, judge, and referees needed at AFL Broken Hill to keep that comp running. You're tuned in to ABC Broken Hill with me, Amy Volkowski, making our way towards 9 o'clock. We've got news at nine and lots of great programming across the ABC for the rest of that time. But coming up to the news, I think I've got time to squeeze in a couple of your song requests. We're celebrating the birthday of the great David Attenborough this morning. He turns 100, which is a huge achievement. We're lucky to have had him as long as we have, and any days more, an even bigger bonus. In celebration, we're playing songs about animals. Been taking your requests all morning. This one came in from Leroy this morning. This is

0: Dr. Hook there, Jungle to the Zoo on ABC Broken Hill. Thank you so much for joining me this morning. I'm going to say my farewells. We're going to play the very last song request that has made it through to the Keeper this morning. Thank you to everyone who's made requests. I'm sorry if I didn't get time to get to yours. It's been a very popular song request theme this morning. We've got just enough time to squeeze in this one from Katie Tunstall for Elise, Black Horse and the Cherry Tree.
1: 2, 3, 4. Ooh.

0: was a disappointing night for his side.
1: Tonight, well, horrible. You know, the first half, especially trying to be too cute with the footy, the conditions obviously were slippery. Had opportunities to get inside 50 and put them under pressure, and we didn't. Search for the handball at times when we didn't need to. Just a really bad night.
0: Checking South Australia's weather, isolated light showers about the southern agricultural area and near far western coasts. 19 in Port Lincoln and Renmark, 20 in Port Pirie, Mount Gambier 16, Broken Hill also 16. Adelaide, cloudy with a shower or two, a top of 19, it's currently 15 degrees. Tomorrow, cloudy and 19, Monday, partly cloudy and 21. ABC News.
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3: A World War II hospital ship torpedoed. 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Ellen Savage and the Heroes of the Centaur by Grant Lee Keyser. 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
5: We've got a couple of ABC gardening magazines to give away a little bit later in the program, but right now we want your calls, 1300 222 891. We'll hop straight into it with Claire in Salisbury East with a ponytail palm. Hi, Claire.
7: Oh, good morning, girls. We've got two ponytail palms in pots. And we have an outdoor room, and we've just moved them to a different location in that room. And during the transportation, we've knocked one of them, the top of it, probably the top third or a quarter off. It looks okay, but I'm just wondering, have we done a dreaded deed or will it recuperate, please?
6: Oh, it will recuperate. It'll shoot multiple stems there. So that won't matter. How tall did you say the bit that got knocked off was?
7: Well, they're in about 800 round pots, and they probably was about a metre and a half tall, and I'd say there's at least a metre or so of height left there.
6: Oh, okay, beautiful. Well, that will be fine. So it'll shoot, you know, multiple stems at that point, or below.

0: fast. And if you, in time, they get massive, but they are very slow growing. And so, if you've never taken the time to check out, there are some amazing ancient specimens in the Botanic Gardens, not far from between the main lake and the North Terrace Gate, and certainly worthwhile checking out next time you're in the gardens.
1: Oh, look, that's fantastic. But they're only things that sort of seem to survive in that outdoor room, which of course gets extremely cold in during winter time. And then of course it's got to cope with the, massive amounts of heat that it gets.
0: Yeah,
1: in
0: absolutely. Well,
1: summer.
0: they are
1: So they're
0: desert
1: pretty
0: plants.
1: hardy. Yes.
0: Absolutely. Good on you,
1: Yes.
0: Claire.
1: Lovely. Thanks very much. That's reassuring. Okay.
2: Lovely. Thanks, Claire. Nice when you can provide reassurance, Sophie. And we've been talking about autumn leaves this morning. They are falling in, huge amounts around some of our suburbs at the moment. And just a big thanks to the texters that have sent through gorgeous pictures of their leaves just all over their gardens. I've got one here from Sally from the Coorong, and another, I don't have the texter who sent that through, but they look absolutely beautiful. Thank you. And this texter says, I think we need to remake the song Gold with the word mold, which is lovely as well. And Sophie, you've been talking about the pure joy that can come just through scuffing through autumn leaves. Hannah in Yankalilla says, many years ago, we took my elderly mum and dad to Beechwood in the hills in autumn. We came from Germany in 1957. My mum has the most wonderful time schlanzen, that's what they call scuffling, through the fallen leaves. The sound of the dried leaves is fabulous. It brought back many memories for mum. I have photos of her on the day, and every time I see fallen autumn leaves, I think of mum. Oh, what a joyful
0: Oh,
2: memory. Oh, that is
0: absolutely.
2: beautiful. Thanks, Hannah, for sharing that with us. Kirsty is in Gawler. Kirsty, you've got a question about your ornamental pear trees. Welcome.
3: Hello. I've just got quite a few ornamental pears, as well as a couple of fruiting pears as well, on an acreage. So they're sort of not all next to one another. But I've got a common problem with all of them. And it happened like through the summer. So it's not about the change in the leaves at the moment
0: Yeah.
3: specifically. But parts of the trees have grown leaves that are like a lime colour or a
0: Yeah.
3: light colour through the
0: Yep.
3: summer. They've also got like brown edging on those leaves. So the green, darker green leaves haven't really been affected, but the lighter colour leaves have. And they look a bit sickly. So I'm not
0: Okay.
3: sure if it's a nutrient problem or something. I'm not sure. They're well fed, well watered, all of those sorts of things.
0: Okay, great. So that was going to be one of the questions I was going to ask you now. And these aren't suckers, are they? This is the actual plant. This is not
3: No,
0: the
3: it's the
0: rootstock. Yeah.
3: plant.
0: Okay, it's the
3: Yeah.
0: plant. Okay. So what you're saying sounds like they've hit a bit of limestone or they're in
3: Yeah.
0: alkaline soil.
3: Right.
0: Now, when so the reason so when plants hit a bit of alkaline soil or limestone, they go what we call chlorotic, which is where the iron is locked up in the soil and the plants can't get it, and so then they go rather anemic looking. And then those leaves, bear in mind that the green in a tree's leaf is its sunscreen, basically. The chlorophyll is a sunscreen. So when there's not much chlorophyll, that leaf is more susceptible to burning. Right, so that can be the black, or sometimes it can be if it's hit so much limestone, they have a sort of a bit of burned for that. I would, without seeing these leaves, if you can take a couple of leaves and next time you're near a nursery or garden center, I would, and I'm talking a plant specialist, I would take a photo for them to see and see if it's what we call chlorosis. And if it's chlorosis, what you can do is you can put some agricultural sulfur, which you buy in a little packet from the garden centre. You can put that down. You need to put mulch on top of that. You could use a bit of iron next year when they start to shoot in springtime. I have got some plants in my garden that are showing that. Even some parts of one plant, right, are doing that because I'm on basically limestone country. So I'm going to get out there and do exactly that. So I'm going to put agricultural sulfur down several times a year because I know there's obviously parts where it's more a problem than others. And then as they come into leaf in spring, I'll

0: some iron chelates, which is a basically something we spray on and the plants can take it up. But do check, but it sounds like chlorosis to me. And depending where you are in Gawler, you do have some areas that are quite limey.
1: We've got it visible, like we've got limestone all through, like little rocks.
0: So that's probably what's causing it. The best, adding organic matter to the soil, which is what we try to do anyway, that provides a great buffer to the limestone. So, composting, feeding with organic fertilizer as well, but using some agricultural sulfur, which helps to that basically lowers the pH, and you do it twice a year, and you put mulch on top of it.
1: Okay, that sounds great. Thank you very much for your help.
0: Good luck with that, Kirsty.
2: Thanks, Kirsty. Kat's in Albert Park with a raspberry plant in a pot. Hi, Kat.
3: Hi, how are you going, ladies? Thanks for taking my call. I've got a Wilmette raspberry that's in a pot that is, it's been a bit neglected and it's very much too big for its pot. So I'm wanting to repot it into a larger pot. Is now a good time to do that, or should I wait until, or
0: Well, so you do it. I mean, it's about to be deciduous soon anyway, if it's not already. So yeah, I would do it from now on, basically.
3: Okay, sure.
0: And that would be fine. And so with your new pot, a bigger pot, obviously, a decent sized pot, so it can form a sort of thicket, but also make sure that you have extra organic matter in that soil. So I'd be putting some compost in with it too, because raspberries are cooler climate plants and don't like to dry out.
3: So that probably didn't help it either. It got a bit neglected over the summer. So,
0: So,
3: poor thing.
0: if the leaves were burnt and all that sort of thing, that would be to be expected. Did it fruit for you?
3: I got a couple of fruit off it, but not very many.
0: I mean, they are generally a cooler climate plant, but there are people growing raspberries on the plains. So, put it in a bigger pot. Look after it to do with, moisture and feeding, and let us know how you go, Kat.
3: No worries. Thanks very much.
2: Thanks for calling. We've got quite a few callers on the line at the moment. Now, Jordan is in Golden Grove. Jordan usually gets the quiz going for us as well. Good morning, Jordan.
4: Good morning to my two favourite ladies.
2: Oh,
4: How are you?
2: that's
0: Good
2: lovely.
0: on you, Jordan. Great to hear from you.
4: Now, question. My veggies keep on getting eaten by caterpillars. I've tried vegetable dusting. I've tried everything.
0: So can I say, at this time of year, brassicas, which is our cabbages, broccolis, cauliflowers, all those are absolutely vulnerable to the cabbage white butterfly. And the only way I can control it in my garden is to exclude it to start with. So I have white, it's called insect exclusion netting. You buy it in a packet. It's about 3 meters by 5 meters, and you can cut it up to fit your beds. So I have frames over my beds, and I have the insect exclusion netting over it, secured so that the butterflies can't get in underneath. And that prevents them from laying their eggs on your plant, which then obviously prevents the eggs from hatching into caterpillars. The thing is, when you buy your brassicas, I would also go over them with a fine tooth comb to make sure there are no little yellow sacs on the backs of the leaves. Because sometimes when you're in the nursery and garden centre, you see the white butterflies in there landing on the veggie seedlings. So make sure that there's no eggs already on the seedlings. And if you take seedlings home and don't plant them immediately, almost expect that there will be caterpillar eggs on there. Exclusion is the only way I can manage. Now, by the time we get to midwinter, say July, it's so cold there are hardly any butterflies around, and it's less of a problem. So the nets can come off, and by then the plants are usually big enough. And then when the nets need to be on them again is as we're warming up again, as we're coming into September. The butterflies are back in a vengeance. And yeah, so like the cabbage white butterfly, while we love to have butterflies in our garden, that's the one
4: I
0: we don't
4: know.
0: tend to like.
4: No. And just with the netting, so does that go around each plant or each bed?
0: Each bed. So,
4: Okay.
0: and I put it over either metal arches

0: that we've made, or you can even get bits of poly pipe. You put two stakes in the ground, arch it over. So it's called insect exclusion netting. It is not the same as shade cloth. Shade cloth is making it too dark. Insect exclusion netting has very little shading capacity, so it's still keeping your veggies nice and light. I think it's about 10% equivalent of shade cloth, but it's a specific thing. And the thing is, okay, we're investing in something, but we're investing in something that we will use every year forever.
1: That's right.
0: And mine's about 20 years old, and I'm still dragging it out and using it.
2: Yeah. So hopefully keep those caterpillars out of your winter veggies, Jordan.
1: Thank you, and happy Mother's Day to you both.
2: Thank you very much. And to everybody listening to Talk Back Gardening, we've all got a mum somewhere, regardless of our relationship. We're all born of our mother, aren't we? If you have not won anything from the ABC in the last month and you would like to win yourself an ABC Gardening magazine, you can call in on 1300 222 891 or text 0467 922 891. It's 18 past nine.
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2: Let's go to Finis. Now, Margaret, you have a question regarding ladybugs. Hello.
8: I'm just worried about losing them. We have late season grapes, and the bunches that are very tightly clustered with fruit, I picked a few bunches last week. It was a fine day, so I gently tease the ladybirds out. But if I pick them on a day like today, which is cold, will they survive? Will they find another place to overwinter? Or should I collect them up into a jar or something so that I could release them in spring? Would that work?
0: No. They'll find a place to overwinter in your garden. So what I would be doing is, if you're trying to sort of shake them off the grapes, see if you've got something like a daisy bush, something that is flowering now. Now, a daisy bush is beloved by ladybirds because it's got lots of little flowers all full of nectar and pollen. So I would be, you know, shaking them off somewhere where there's pollen and nectar, and then the ladybirds will simply find where they're going to overwinter. But they'll definitely be there.
8: I don't have a flowering bush like you were saying. They're in this is all in an orchard, and the orchard's going into winter, so there'll be nothing for them like that. Because one other year they were in my Granny Smith tree, because I had so much fruit on there, and I just brushed them all out, and I haven't seen numbers like this for years since that happened, and I'm just frightened I'm going to lose my wonderful population of lady beetles.
0: So I tell you what, have you got salt bush growing around?
8: No, not really.
0: No, really? Because it would be native down there. No, salt bush harbours beneficial bugs like you wouldn't believe. They're clustered under all my salt bush. Okay, you need to find, you know, certainly it is actually worthwhile having some of the low-growing forms of salt bush grow in your orchard, because they harbour the beneficials. They will find somewhere else to go. So I wouldn't be too concerned, and I would be, I don't know where they overwinter, but if you've got some evergreens somewhere nearby, I would be putting them on those.
8: Also
0: worthwhile having, you know, like some daisies and calendulas and all those sorts of things are basically magnets for beneficial bugs. If you buy a packet of beneficial bug mix, it will always have daisies in it. So worthwhile growing some of those just to help, you know, bring in the good bugs as well as ladybirds. Mm. So not only ladybirds, we're talking hoverflies, lacewings, all the other beneficials.
8: Okay, thank you.
2: Thanks, Margaret.
0: Good luck with that, Margaret.
2: Yeah. Michael is in McGill. Now, Michael, you're growing a bougainvillea, but not having any flowers.
9: Yeah, we've had a couple of bougainvilleas and they were doing nothing. So about 12 months ago, my wife replanted them fertilised them, put them in the sun. They're now resplendent in leaves, but we haven't had a flower.

0: at all. We just wondered
1: Okay.
0: what we could do.
1: And they are in full sun?
0: As much as we can get in this yard.
1: And how much sun is that? Is that
0: Oh, I
1: like
0: reckon they'd be in. Sorry?
1: 4 hours a day or more than that?
0: They'd get it probably in summer, they'd get about 6 hours a day.
1: Okay. Look, that's fine. The fact bougainvilleas actually flower beautifully when they're slightly stressed. So the fact that
0: Yep.
1: you gave them, a zhuzh and they got a new lease on life, they're probably a bit fat and happy. And so next year, I would expect to see flowers next summer. So they've had a while to settle in, and so don't overfeed them. Let them be a bit on the hard side, and I would expect to see flowers next year.